0: It's a criminal offence with a maximum penalty of 15 years in prison.
1: They are the second group to be banned under the legislation after Hizb ut-Tahrir was barred earlier this year. Major differences in the way Parkinson's disease affects men and women have been uncovered in an Australian study. The first major analysis of the Australian Parkinson's genetic study has found women are more prone to falls, pains and depression, whereas men were more likely to have issues with cognition and sleep. Researcher Eleanor Chow says the findings highlight the need for more personalised care rather than a one-size-fits-all approach.
2: People living with this condition can also experience a wide range of other symptoms that are not related to movement, and that can include mood and sleep disturbances and symptoms with digestion and also with speech.
1: There are more than 150,000 people living with Parkinson's in Australia. Christian ministries are alarmed that North Korea has changed its constitution to remove any goal of reunification with the South. Because the Korean War has never officially ended, North Korean defectors automatically became South Korean citizens and ministries could conduct outreach into the North from the South. Eric Foley from Voice of the Martyrs told Mission Network News that may soon be no longer possible.
3: This is a serious change that has major ramifications politically, but also with regard to ministry. This division of Korea into two countries by North Korea raises the question of how South Korea will respond. It has serious impacts on ministry. Our work is in support of underground North Korean Christians.
1: So far, there's been no change. To AFL, Collingwood's six-point loss to Sydney has been made worse with Oscar Steen potentially ruled out for the remainder of the season with a knee injury. The Magpies are already undermanned after resting number one ruck Darcy Cameron with an ankle injury, leaving the bulk of the duties to Steen. Coach Craig McRae says for his young star ruckman, it's not looking good.
4: Unfortunately, the only diagnosis is a full reconstruction. Of course, again, have to get scans to confirm all that, but yeah, that's sad.
1: In the other game, the Suns defeated the Power by 25 points. That's the latest Vision National News. I'm Naomi Millam.
5: And now across Geelong, Werribee and the Surf Coast, it's the 96.3 four-day forecast.
6: You might want the umbrella and the hoodie this weekend. Saturday reaches 23 with a possible shower. Sunday turns wetter and cooler with 19. Monday and Tuesday stay cloudy with tops of 18.
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6: The word for today is Colossians chapter 3, verse 17. And whatever you do, whether in word or deed, do it all in the name of the Lord Jesus, giving thanks to God the Father through him. That's Colossians chapter 3, verse 17. 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
8: Good morning. Hi, how are you? This is the Saturday edition of The Breakfast Show with Priscilla. And of course, you know by now, I'm joined by...
9: Josh.
8: Hey, Josh, how are you?
9: I'm going really good. How are you?
8: Josh, it's a special day for you, too.
9: Yeah, it is. Yeah.
8: Why is that?
9: Because it's my 18th birthday.
8: Happy birthday to you. Hip, hip.
9: Hooray.
8: You have to do your own hip, hip. One more hooray.
9: Oh, hooray. I thought the audience was going to do that.
8: Come on, audience, the listeners were kind of sleeping on that one. Josh, I was really excited because we've been building up to your birthday. We've been talking about what you want for a gift, you're going to have a party, and today's your actual day. You are an official adult.
9: Yeah, I know, it's crazy.
8: And has it lived up to everything you dreamt of?
9: Yes, it has.
8: It has so far?
9: It has, yeah.
8: That is good. Now, Josh is going to hang around with our Saturday show. Lots of things to reflect on the week, and then we're going to get a talking to Josh a little bit later. You're going to stick around for that, Josh?
9: Yeah.
8: Yeah, all right. Here's Franny Cash with Good Woman. 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

0: Saturdays are great, but not without some reminiscing. 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
1: 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Now, I was reading a beautiful story, and please excuse me if I start to drool during this storytelling. This is a story about an 80-year-old woman named Philippa Abella, who lives up in North Queensland, who, including this morning, wakes up every single day before the sun to milk her cows and make homemade cheese. Not any old way, but the traditional Maltese way. She learned it from her mum after their family moved to Australia from Malta back in the 1950s. And now, decades later, she is still out there making ricotta-style cheese. Now, this is where the drool may start to happen. She makes homemade pastizzis by hand. Have you tried a pastizzi? Well, if you haven't, it is just the most delicious, crispy. The exterior is like a pastry, and then inside you have all different types of filling. And like Philippa has said, she is making ricotta style cheese filled pastizzis, which for me is hands down the best flavor. Now, I haven't tried Philippa's, I've only tried the ones in the supermarket, and they're pretty good too. But honestly, this whole story just put the biggest smile on my face and on my heart. Philippa talks about how every cheese has its own process. You never stop learning, and how the old ways of making food are becoming special again. So true, isn't it? She's even said that if there's ever a street party and someone forgets the pastizzis, everybody notices. Now, when I read this article, it unlocked a memory from my old church, because after the service, and you probably have this at your church as well, we have like a time of getting together. We used to call it meet and eat. And sometimes on the menu there were donuts, sometimes there were sandwiches, sometimes party pies. Always something super delish. But whenever pastizzis were on the menu, because they were, oh boy. This is what used to happen. We had a beautiful couple, because we had lots of volunteers, an army of volunteers that would volunteer to prepare for meet and eat. Let's just call this particular couple Philly and Nick. And they always, for some reason, when they were on the roster, they got the privilege of cooking pastizzis for the church. And so what would happen is, while the pastor is just wrapping up his sermon, they would quickly go into the kitchen, put in the pastizzis, and then have them all ready to go by the time they had packed all the chairs away and people were ready for some nice cup of coffee and some nibbles. And for some reason, every single time, those pastizzis just took the longest time in the world to cook. Like, we would have the week before party pies, the oven would be turned on, and in 25 minutes, the party pies would be done. Sausage rolls, no drama. But for some reason, the pastizzis, after putting them in the oven at the right temperature and at the right recommended time at the back of the package, they'd still look really pale. Meanwhile, the people at church were kind of pacing around, because when you can smell pastizzis cooking, your stomach starts growling, and you are, even if you didn't think you were hungry, you just need something to eat. For some reason, pastizzis just never cooked on time for us, but that's the core memory that was unlocked for me. And Philly and Nick, they, if you guys are listening right now, thank you for your patience, and thank you that even though the church folk were almost late for work Monday morning because they were waiting for their pastizzis, it was always so yum. You're listening to 96.3 from the heart of Geelong.
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0: I love Saturdays, don't you? 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
1: This is The Breakfast Show on Your 96.3 with Priscilla and Breakfast Show family. You are looking so good this hour of the morning. Who would have thunk that, right? Well, if you didn't know, right now at 96.3, we are running Be The Cheer Volunteer. 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If admin is your thing, there's help needed there, on-air stuff, production. Their list is so long. If I went through everything, I would be here for a week and some. All you got to do is head to our website, 96.3.com.au, fill out your details, and then one of our team will be in touch. And if you're kind of thinking, oh, I wonder what it's all about, and you've never come to our studios, well, let me tell you about something that's happening on Tuesday, May the 19th. We are holding a Volunteers Morning Tea. That's right. In fact, next week is Volunteers Week. And so we thought, let's open up the doors, invite all of you to come in, check us out. Doors open from 8 o'clock, which means I'm still going to be live on air at 8 o'clock. You can come in. Well, why not even come into the studio, jump on a microphone, say hello to everybody, come and take a look at the team, have a look around, have a chat, and you never know what could happen. 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

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It's easy to separate life into big spiritual moments and normal everyday stuff. Like God is only interested in church services, prayers or worship songs, but not really in the school run, the emails, the dishes, the conversations or the ordinary little moments that fill our day. But do you know Colossians chapter 3 verse 17 says, whatever you do in word or deed, do everything in the name of the Lord Jesus. And it reminds us that our whole life matters to God, not parts of it. The way we speak to people matters. The way we show kindness, the way we work, encourage, forgive, and love others, all of this matters too. I think sometimes we underestimate how powerful small moments can be when they're done with Jesus at the center. A patient response, a thoughtful text, choosing grace instead of frustration. Those little things reflect the heart of God way more than we realize. And something really encouraging is that God doesn't waste ordinary moments. He's present in the quiet conversations, the unseen acts of kindness. So today, my friend, keep inviting Jesus into the everyday parts of your life, because when he's at the center, even simple moments can carry his goodness into somebody else's world.

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0: Saturdays are so special for us. But you know what else is special? Memories. Things that will stick with you forever. Enjoy listening to this recap, because there could be something in store for you. Cheers!
1: This is the best way to start your day right here with The Breakfast Show. And this week is Families Week, which is really, really something that is so special. In fact, Josh Reed, the new CEO from Focus on the Family Australia, caught up with our mate DJ Payne, who takes care of the home stretch every weeknight from 6 p.m. to talk all about it. Let's go to their conversation.
2: 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And when we say families these days, we don't necessarily mean a mum and a dad and 2.4 kids. We're talking about blended families, single families. We're talking about foster families, kinship families. In our family, blended families, single families. We're talking about foster families, kinship families.

0: difference with Focus on the Family Australia and Focus on the Family all around the world is that we strengthen family relationships with biblical principles so that Australian families can thrive in Christ. So this week, which is actually the Australian government's National Families Week, we're hoping that families will focus on foundational areas and biblical values that will help them thrive in Christ.
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1: So good. 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
0: Josh.
1: And Josh, you are not here during the week. Where are you during the week?
0: I'm at school.
1: Oh, you're still in school?
0: I'm not on Fridays though.
1: Okay. But let's give a shout out to your school because it's the right
0: thing. Shout out Covenant College.
1: Covenant College. Now tell me something that you got up to this week at Covenant College.
0: We cooked some food at in the VM program. We had cafe days. So on Thursday we cooked some food ready for either next week or the day that we're doing it.
1: Lovely.
0: So I think I got to cook some brownies, some chocolate chip cookies, you know, all that stuff. So,
1: Now just rewind for the listeners that don't know what your VM program is. What is that?
0: It's basically, it's like a vocational major program.
1: Nice.
0: It's part of the VCE as well. So it's like, it's got literacy, numeracy, structured work, placement stuff. It's a combination of all those things.
1: Beautiful. And who sets the menu? Like, how did you know you were going to make brownies this week?
0: I think it's Mrs. V.
1: Mrs. V!
0: Yeah.
1: Okay. She is your teacher? Is she a chef?
0: Yeah. She's the one that like, because there's a backup house and a front up house.
1: Yeah.
0: So I'm a backup house and she's the one that helps with the backup house people.
1: Lovely. And what do you do in the backup house?
0: That's when, it's where we like cook.
1: Okay.
0: Yeah, we cook brownies, chocolate chip cookies. She's the one that usually organises all of it.
1: Right. And if you were to prepare something right now for me, okay, what would you prepare?
0: Probably coffee or something.
1: Yeah.
0: Looks like something you'd probably like.
1: I would love... You can make a good coffee?
0: I think I made a coffee like once this year, but like that was from, I think it was like a training day and it was like helping us with coffee and stuff. So
1: I love that, Josh. Yeah. I love that you would make me a coffee. Just in case you want to know my order, I would like a large almond latte, extra hot.
0: Coming right up.
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1: In this bulletin, Australians quarantining in WA, and in sport, NRL. With more, I'm Naomi Millam. Five Australians and a New Zealander have begun a three-week quarantine in Perth following a deadly hantavirus outbreak aboard a South Atlantic cruise. All of the passengers are symptom-free and are now isolating at the Bullsbrook facility, which was originally designed for COVID quarantine. But despite optimistic first signs, infectious disease expert Professor Peter Collignon says it doesn't necessarily mean they're fully in the clear.
2: The incubation period for this virus can be up to 6 weeks. So even if you're asymptomatic, it doesn't mean you may not come down with it a month later, for instance. So that's the reason that they're having this quarantine. If you are likely to get it, you'll at least be positive on the PCR testing.
1: Australian kids are significantly increasing their physical activity and family time following the national ban on social media for under 16s. According to new polling, over 30% of children have taken up more sport or exercise since the laws were introduced late last year. Despite the positive shift, nearly half of all parents surveyed believe tech platforms are still not doing enough to verify the age of their users. Queenslanders are being encouraged to adopt a pet as part of Petstock's Adoption Month. 51 pets have been adopted across the state already. Dr. Kate Mornament says pets can have a significant impact on our emotional well-being.
3: They provide companionship, a sense of connection, and also a sense of purpose and looking after something. So that could be really good for our emotional well-being and our psychological well-being. So, yeah, there are lots of benefits to pets. And for them, we get to provide them with a safe home.
1: The United States has mediated a 45-day extension of the ceasefire between Israel and Lebanon, pushing the expiry of truce into late June. State Department spokesperson Tommy Pigott confirmed the extension following 2 days of talks between Israeli and Lebanese delegations in Washington. The latest reports, however, still indicate ongoing Israeli airstrikes in southern Lebanon and military alerts along the border. Christian ministries are alarmed that North Korea has changed its constitution to remove any goal of reunification with the South. Because the Korean War has never officially ended, North Korean defectors automatically became South Korean citizens and ministries could conduct outreach into the North from the South. Eric Foley from Voice of the Martyrs told Mission Network News that may soon be no longer possible.
4: This is a serious change that has major ramifications politically, but also with regard to ministry. This division of Korea into two countries by North Korea raises the question of how South Korea will respond. It has serious impacts on ministry. Our work is in support of underground North Korean Christians.
1: So far, there's been no change. To NRL, the Bulldogs have slumped to 5 losses in a row, kicking off Magic Round with a 38-16 collapse to the Sharks. Canterbury now risks falling into the bottom three by the end of the weekend, with only 3 victories in the season so far. Coach Cam Serraldo says the result doesn't do the boys justice for their work behind the scenes.
5: The boys are fighting really hard, preparing really well. We're just not executing in the game at the moment. Very similar to last week. I reckon we've got a lot of players that are doing a great job. And then we're just let down by some moments.
1: Friday night footy finished up with the Dolphins taking down the Rabbitohs 32 points to 10. That's the latest Vision National News. I'm Naomi Millam.
6: And now across Geelong, Werribee and the Surf Coast, it's the 96.3 4-day forecast.
7: You might want the umbrella and the hoodie this weekend. Saturday reaches 23 with a possible shower. Sunday turns wetter and cooler with 19. Monday and Tuesday stay cloudy with tops of 18.
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7: The word for today is Colossians chapter 3, verse 17. And whatever you do, whether in word or deed, do it all in the name of the Lord Jesus, giving thanks to God the Father through him. That's Colossians chapter 3, verse 17. Shine like the morning.
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9: Good morning.
0: morning. Hi, how are you? This is the Saturday edition of The Breakfast Show with Priscilla and...
7: Josh.
0: That's Priscilla and...
7: Josh.
0: Josh, you are kind of building a bit of a fan club around here.
7: Yeah.
0: I have to be your number one fan. No, actually, probably your mum is your number one fan.
7: Yeah, of course.
0: She
7: yeah.
0: is so lovely.
7: Yeah, she's so nice.
0: I think
7: yeah.
0: it will be... What's mum's name?
7: Susie.
0: Susie, if you're listening right now, Susie, shout out to you. She comes and drops you so early.
7: Yeah,
0: right?
7: I know.
0: Now, does she have to wake you up or are you woken up by your alarm clock, Josh? What's the truth here?
7: My mum wakes me up.
0: Oh, come on. I wish my mum could wake me up, but she's over in Melbourne. It's a little bit of a distance for her to travel to Torquay to wake me up.
7: Yeah.
0: But we have got a great hour lined up. Josh has written some really cool intros, and I want to just say props to you, Josh.
7: Oh, thank you. Thank
0: very, very creative, very good at writing, and your delivery, spot on, 10 out of 10.
7: Yeah, thank you so much.
0: Plus,
7: yeah.
0: we're going to find out more about who Josh is because he's part of the family. We worked out today. You've been here for 4 weeks?
7: Yeah, I have. Yeah, about 4 weeks.
0: Now, honestly, are you still enjoying it?
7: I'm really enjoying it.
0: Come on, Josh. We're going to get to know Josh a little bit more after this. But first, an artist that will be coming across to Australia later this year, Josh. I know you're going to be shocked when I say Sean Rodriguez.
7: Really?
0: He's coming down. Here
7: he is. I don't know. That's sick.
0: Here's his song, Just Like Jesus. 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
1: This is The Breakfast Show with Priscilla and Breakfast Show family. I've got to tell you about something that has genuinely changed me. Now, it's not an age-related thing. I simply think it's because I'm getting a lot cooler. But the thing that I'm going to talk about makes me warmer. Well, let me give you the details to get you out of this confusion that I've put you in. About a year and a half ago, I was on the internet just looking for months and months and months at different types of battery-powered heated jumpers. Some of you will know what I'm talking about. For those of you that don't, they are actually specifically made jumpers, vests that you can put in batteries, there's a special part for it, or plug it into a power bank. And then once you fire it up, once you hit the power button, it warms the jumper up. So if you've got it on your body, you feel nice and cozy, even when it's freezing cold outside. So I really wanted one. I spent ages researching and then finally just thought, okay, cool. I'll just lock in this particular hoodie that I was looking at. It was a big decision, a big moment. It arrived. I tried it on. I couldn't fit into it. Despite it being my size, I couldn't even get it past my shoulders. Like, it was just super tight. So I got really disheartened. I kind of, I threw it into the cupboard right at the back. I thought, that's not supposed to happen. And I left it there for about 8 months. Now, if you've been listening, I've kind of been trying to be a little bit healthy of late, trying to make sure that I put in good fuel, good food into my body, you know, cut back on the snackety snacks. And so I thought, it was a cold morning coming up. That hoodie is right at the back of my cupboard. Let me give it a go and see if it fits or not. Well, I grabbed it. It wasn't brand new because I haven't even worn it properly. Put it on and it fit. I thought, come on, Priscilla. Yes, girl. It is paying off, missing out on all your favorite foods. And having vegetables. Oh, who likes vegetables? Anyway, those things have been doing a whole lot of good. The hoodie fit me, and then I plugged in a power bank that I had borrowed from my husband's backpack, plugged it in. It didn't even switch on. I pressed the power up button. No lights came on like it said it should. I tested the power bank to see if it was working. It was lighting up. All of them, it said 100% was there. 100% battery was available for me, but it didn't work. And I thought, oh, great. Trust me to have bought the dud hoodie online, and now it's too late to return. And then when my husband got home, I'm like, oh, look, I'm trying this hoodie. He's like, oh, well done. It fits you now. Go, girl. I'm like, thank you, honey. And then he said, why don't you try this particular wire? So this was just plugged straight into the wall, and then I plugged it into the jumper just to test it out. And it worked. I pressed the power up button and instantly, I could feel the warmth on my back. I could feel the warmth on my shoulders. It was just so nice. All those tiny heat pads sewn throughout the jumper were just kind of hugging me with like an electric love. And instantly I smiled. I understood the joy of kind of wearing an electric blanket. Now, apparently it also has a cooling mode. I tested that too, but I couldn't really tell. I think the jumper and I both agree that with the weather that's been happening right now, that I'm not ready for that feature. I should actually find out if there's a feature that helps with the fog, because how foggy has it been? 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

0: This is Pockets of Peace with Priscilla on Your 96.3. It's easy to separate life into big spiritual moments and normal everyday stuff. Like God is only interested in church services, prayers or worship songs, but not really in the school run, the emails, the dishes, the conversations or the ordinary little moments that fill our day. But do you know Colossians chapter 3 verse 17 says, whatever you do in word or deed, do everything in the name of the Lord Jesus. And it reminds us that our whole life matters to God, not parts of it. The way we speak to people matters. The way we show kindness, the way we work, encourage, forgive and love others, all of this matters too. I think sometimes we underestimate how powerful small moments can be when they're done with Jesus at the center. A patient response, a thoughtful text, choosing grace instead of frustration. Those little things reflect the heart of God way more than we realize. And something really encouraging is that God doesn't waste ordinary moments. He's present in the quiet conversations, the unseen acts of kindness. So today, my friend, keep inviting Jesus into the everyday parts of your life, because when he's at the center, even simple moments can carry his goodness into somebody else's world.
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0: I'm Joy Ravella. I know it's not possible for everyone to make it to church on Sunday mornings, so I'm bringing church to you. We've got worship music, a local Sunday message, morning reflections, and good old banter.
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Now, I have to say, one of the wildest things that I heard was a birthday present that Sir David Attenborough received. Just rewind a little bit. Scientists in the UK discovered a brand new species of parasitic wasps. Does that sound very nice? Not really. However, they have named it after Sir David Attenborough for his 100th birthday. So they didn't go with a gift card. They didn't go with a poem that they wrote. They're like, we found a wasp. We're naming after you, Sir David. Now, the wasp is called Attenborough Nucleus Tau. Now, if you don't trust that that's the right way for me to say it, you're probably right. Google it and have a bit of a try yourself. It sounds like something Sir David would say himself, whispered dramatically in one of his nature documentaries. And apparently this parasitic wasp, has even got a T-shaped marking on its body for the tau bit in the name. Honestly, if anyone in this whole world, this big, beautiful blue and green planet is deserving of something like this in their honour, Sir David Attenborough sums it all up. 100 and still looking really good. Again, if you think you can do a really good Sir David Attenborough impersonation, 5241 3679. I want to hear it. 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

0: Saturday is here. So much has happened. So here's the start.
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2: We're going to venture out into our today. You enjoy the rest of your happy birthday.
1: Yeah, thank you so much. Yeah.
2: We will be back very, very soon. What do we got up next, Josh?
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1: In this bulletin, the latest fuel stocks looking positive and new polling on the federal budget. With the details, I'm Naomi Millam. For the first time, Australia's national liquid fuel reserves are now higher than they were when the Middle East conflict began. Today's data shows stockpiles have rebounded to 44 days of petrol, 36 days of diesel, and 35 days of jet fuel, meaning the national emergency status will remain stable at level 2. Prime Minister Anthony Albanese says it's a reflection of how public and private sectors can gel together in times of global uncertainty.
2: Government working with the private sector in an orderly way to make a difference for Australians. Together, we are in a better position than anyone was predicting.
1: Meantime, a fragile ceasefire between Israel and Lebanon has been extended by 45 days following negotiations mediated by the US. The State Department confirmed the deal just 48 hours before the previous truce was set to expire, following three rounds of direct contact between Israeli and Lebanese officials. An opinion poll suggests Australians of all ages are unsure whether property tax changes will solve the housing crisis. Nelson Scott reports.
3: The Albanese government used Tuesday's budget to axe the capital gains tax discount and limit negative gearing incentives. Labor claims the changes will reduce property prices and make it easier to buy a first home. But polling from independent community group Amplify shows young people are divided about whether the changes will produce a positive outcome. Most young Australians are either pessimistic or undecided about the reforms, with only 31% confident they will benefit their generation. Those surveyed across all age groups were also split about whether Gen Z or millennials will be better off under the property tax changes. Nelson Scott, Canberra.
1: Tomago's aluminium smelter is being thrown a multi-billion dollar lifeline as part of the upcoming New South Wales budget. The provision ends months of speculation over the future of the state's largest aluminium manufacturer, which faced closure by 2028 due to soaring energy costs. While exact funding figures are still being negotiated, the bailout is expected to secure more than 1,000 local jobs. People in the troubled Caribbean nation of Haiti are turning to Christ after fleeing from the heavily armed gangs who control the capital, Port-au-Prince. Christian World Outreach's partner churches in rural Haiti say the crisis is bringing new faces through their doors. Its president, Greg Yoder, told Mission Network News, displaced residents are desperate for a place of safety and hope.
4: I think any time there's either a natural disaster or in Haiti, the gang issue, people are looking for some place to put their hope. And when the churches can reach out to these people, help them in their need, that opens the door to sharing the gospel and that God is our hope.
1: The United Nations reports in the first 3 months of this year, more than 1,600 Haitians had died in gang violence. Hopes of an Origin start for Rabbitohs star Latrell Mitchell have taken a hit in his first game back after suffering a bulging disc. The centre hobbled off the field early during his side's 32-10 magic round loss to the Dolphins. But South's coach Wayne Bennett maintains he should be fine for game one against the Maroons.
5: Yeah, no, he's okay. He's not too bad. 12-day turnaround, I think he'll be right for him.
1: Suncorp Stadium's Round 11 opener also saw the Sharks defeat the Bulldogs 38-16. That's the latest Vision National News. I'm Naomi Miller.
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8: We're in for a bit of mixed weather over the next 4 days. Today, top of 23 with showers developing later. Sunday turns wet, top of 19. Monday stays wet and cool, top of 18 degrees. And then Tuesday brings more rain with a maximum of 17.
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8: 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That's Colossians chapter 3, verse 17.
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6: 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Not just some or even a majority, but every hand. It shows the power of the crowd. Why do we follow the crowd? Maybe because there is safety in numbers. 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If we are wrong, then we're all wrong together. I think the most important issue is that we are unsure of our own opinion. 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When it comes to faith in God, we respond in the same way. Rather than having our own opinion, we follow the crowd. What do my friends think? What does the community think? What do the celebrities say? Can I encourage you to explore this issue for yourself? It could be the most important issue you'll ever consider.
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1: And now across Geelong, Werribee and the Surf Coast, it's the 96.3 four-day forecast.
2: And the weather for today, we're expecting a few showers today and a top of 23 degrees. Well, looking ahead to tomorrow, though, a rainy day. Overnight low tonight of 13 degrees and a maximum tomorrow of 18 degrees. Very high chance of showers or rain, cloudy, and most likely the rain will be in the morning and the afternoon. That doesn't leave much of the day where it won't. Light wind, sunrise tomorrow at 7:18 a.m. The UV index is rather low at 2, so sun protection not required unless outside for extended periods, but still take care out in the sun. Looking ahead to the rest of the week, in the high teens and showers.
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2: And Colossians 3 verse 17 says, "And whatever you do, whether in word or deed, do it all in the name of the Lord Jesus, giving thanks to God the Father through him." 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
2: Indeed you are, and welcome to a Saturday afternoon right here on your very favourite radio station in Geelong, 96.3 from the heart of Geelong. Steve Mack with you. Now, we've got some great stuff along today. We've got Des Kennedy coming up in the next hour talking about a very important subject about porn addiction for men especially. You know, women have the same problem, but not to the same extent. So that's, I guess, maybe a little ears warning coming up for in about an hour and a bit from now. Coming up this hour, though, Peter Sakia, marriage counselling. Going to have a chat about marriage counselling, the importance of pre-marriage counselling, a bit of comedy for you, a devotional. I've got a heap of stuff coming up today. Stick around if you can for the afternoon for the next few hours and have a fantastic Saturday ahead. Let's kick off this hour with We Are Messengers, Halfway Home on 96.3 from the heart of Geelong.

songs that speak life. So speak life, speak life. Because you're worth more than just noise. It's Big Life. This is 96.3, the heart of Geelong. Hey.

French. God is good. When is he good? All the time. And Brandon Heath at Ryan Ellis, highly favoured. Steve Mack with you on a Saturday afternoon on 96.3 from the heart of Geelong. We've got great music along the way. Look, we're claiming they were born here. The King of Country teaming up with Taylor Hill. World on Fire. Bay Turner on the way real soon with a song, Somebody's Praying. And Peter Suki, a special guest coming up, a weekly guest. We're going to be talking about marriage counselling this hour. But right now, some more Aussie music with Roma Waterman and Breathe on 96.3.

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1: This is something that you really could put some money into. 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
2: Should have been long gone now, yeah. Should damn be living.

0: praying.
1: Yeah, it's very important, somebody praying. It's good to have someone praying for you. It's good to pray for people as well. Bay Turner there, somebody's praying, and for King and Country, teaming up with Taylor Hill, World on Fire. Now, something very important. It's pre-marriage counselling. Getting married? Get some counselling first. Make sure you guys are compatible. And also, after you're married, it's important to stay in touch, stay accountable. And a special guest right now with me this afternoon is Peter Sakias. She'll be joining me every week for some advice, free advice, if you like. She's a marriage counsellor, Christian marriage counsellor, and life coach. Peter Sakias, welcome to this show again this afternoon. And today, talking about marriage counselling.
2: Marriage counselling is essential if you're having trouble. Stop trying to do it or work it all out yourselves. Go and get some help.
1: I also think even if you're not having trouble, it's always good to do that. And it's good to have a refresher, so to speak, and some advice. Yes. It's great to have some godly advice from someone who knows, who's trained in that area.
2: And someone who's impartial and can see both sides of the coin. So that's
1: Yes.
2: And with the pre-marriage, it's really essential for people to do that, especially if they're Christians, to see if they are compatible and to work through things, even the subject, the taboo subject of sex, to work through some of people's background thoughts and ideologies about that before they get married. So one, are you compatible? Let's have a look at that. And so I do that. And if people are not compatible, it's really important to know that. There's a couple that we're talking. We haven't actually started yet pre-marriage counselling, but just talking to the lady, I just thought, no, this doesn't sound good. And I said to her, look, you really do need to see me because what you're telling me doesn't sound very conducive to a happy marriage.
1: Yeah.
2: So, yes, getting a couple in there and with their beliefs and their baggage. What are they carrying into a relationship that they bring from their family? How did they do breakfast? How did they work out discussions or arguments? What did they do about bedtime? Were they supported? Were they not supported? So what does each person bring into the marriage? What is normal for them and they think is normal for everybody, but it's not? So bringing those into a discussion, unpacking those, it's really essential. One, to see if you're compatible. And for goodness sake, if you're not, you know, the guidance, the counsellor needs to say, I think you two need to rethink your thoughts about getting married because there's a lot of red flags going on here. They need to be upfront. Because if that counsellor is not upfront, what's going to happen to that marriage if it does fall apart? They're going to feel terribly guilty.
1: That's right,
2: but you can work on a lot of things before you get together. So it's great. It's a great thing to do. I didn't have that when I got married, I got married.
1: And
2: we didn't do that and we struggled.
1: I think it's also important in a marriage to be open to being flexible in your attitudes, in your outlook as well. I mean, I'm not a marriage counsellor, far from it, but I think that's very important in a marriage or any relationship really to be flexible with the other person and accepting of certain things with the other person. Obviously, there's some things that are unacceptable, like any violence in a marriage, totally unacceptable, of course. But the little things, if, you know, someone doesn't put their knife and fork the same way you're used to, you need to be a little bit flexible and go, okay, well, that's just their thing, you know, and sometimes be a little bit jovial about things like that. But the big things, of course, they need to be dealt with.
2: I think just moving slightly to the side from what you're saying there, just expanding on that a little bit. And that is accepting influence, which is a term that's been coined from the Gottman Institute in America, who've done 30 plus years of research on couples in laboratories. So they stay overnight and they record things and they do blood tests and all sorts of things about cortisol and adrenaline. Fantastic work. And so accepting influence is quite difficult to do for many men. But as women's brains, you know, we have these amazing brains, girls. As you listen to me, you know you have. Think of 10 things at once and be doing other things at the same time, whereas a man doesn't. So obviously our spouse may not see all that, all the stuff that we know. And so sometimes a woman can see more and therefore can impart some valuable information into their husband's decision-making process. But sometimes and often they won't. They don't want to because they can't see it. So accepting influence is a key to a good marriage on the side of the guy.
1: Absolutely.
2: This is like a researched fact. So there you go, girls.
1: Yeah. And something I liked, I think his name was Mark Gungor. And he explained that really well with the different brains, the men's brain and the women's brain, how they're completely different, wired differently, they think differently. And I get that because I've got the man's brain. I've got little compartments. And each compartment's got one thing, one subject. You don't mix the brain. Look, let's have a listen to a little bit of that because that's really, really cool. It's quite funny as well, but it's very cool what he had to say.
0: Now, they've actually measured this. The University of Pennsylvania a couple of years ago did a study and discovered that men have the ability to think about absolutely nothing and still breathe. Yeah, they connected all the wires and stuff like that and watched the brain activity. Then all of a sudden,
3: I think he's dead.
0: Huh? Yeah. Women can't do it. They can't do it. Their minds never stop. And they don't understand the nothing box. And it drives them crazy. Because nothing drives a woman more crazy or makes her feel more irritated than to witness a man doing nothing.
1: Does highlight the difference between men and women and how we have to be understanding of each other and be open to understand each other's differences in that way.
2: Absolutely true. And he has a very good way of describing and making that very clear for us.
1: He certainly does.
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1: 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Now, coming up real soon, we're going to have a bit of a chuckle, a bit of a laugh on a Saturday afternoon. Jeff Allen, he's a Christian comedian. He does regular stand-up as well, but always clean, always funny. And today, a little bit of comedy from him, a little bit of stand-up. And then he goes for about 50 seconds or so, talking about a lock on the toilet. I don't know that it's a great idea. He'll delve into that a little bit later on. Right now, though, let's get back to the music with Gladden. Sunshine every day. We wish, I think, sometimes, on 96.3 from the heart of Geelong.
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0: It's Brit Nicole, Nobody Loves Me Like You, or NLMLY, if you like. And also they're Gladden Sunshine Every Day. It's a Saturday arvo on 96.3, time for a bit of a laugh.
1: I went to a friend's house. They had a lock on a toilet bowl in the bathroom. And I said, what are you afraid your kids are going to drown in there? And he says, no, they were throwing things in the toilet bowl and clogging it up. And I said, you teach your children not to throw things in the toilet bowl. You're not going to unleash your kids on the rest of the world. He goes, what do you mean? I go, your kids are going to go to somebody's house. Look, no lock. And I don't know about any man in this room, but at my age, I got a 3-second delay between my brain going, I got to go. So I'm running down the hall. Got to get to the bathroom. A lock. There's a lock. What's the combination? He doesn't want his kids there. Now he's got to walk all the way across the room. It's too late. Look at me. So I'm walking to go home to change clothes, and his son walks over. He's like 8 years old. He goes, it's 3, 4, 5.
0: Brisbane stand-up comedian Jeff Allen. He's got a great testimony. You want to check it out online. Jeff Allen, an amazing testimony of how he came to Christ. Very funny guy as well. Back to the music right now. Corey Asbury and Sparrows on 96.3.

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Yeah, awaken the dawn, awaken my song, awaken my soul, awaken my heart, awaken it all. The dead of the night, my struggle to fight, I see breaking through, I'm reaching for you in the light of my dawn. I'm hearing your call, I'm feeling your draw. The weeping may come, but just for the night, the chains will not fall. The morning is here now.

0: Where would I be? The Lucas Band, all one word, In the Light, and Corey Asprey, Sparrows. Watch this space over the next couple of weekends, maybe next weekend, a special little segment with our very own brekkie announcer from the weekdays, Priscilla, and I think she's going to be joining me around this time every Saturday for a bit of a laugh, so watch this space. Hey, coming up, still to come, we've got the Aussie Music Showcase on the way and much, much more. 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
3: And now across Geelong, Werribee and the Surf Coast, it's the 96.3 four-day forecast.
4: And the weather for today, well, we're expecting a few showers today and a top of 23 degrees. Well, looking ahead to tomorrow, though, a rainy day. Overnight low tonight of 13 degrees and a maximum tomorrow of 18 degrees. Very high chance of showers or rain, cloudy. And most likely the rain will be in the morning and the afternoon. That doesn't leave much of the day where it won't. Light wind, sunrise tomorrow at 7:18 a.m. The UV index is rather low at 2. So sun protection not required unless outside for extended periods. But still take care out in the sun. Looking ahead to the rest of the week, in the high teens and showers.
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4: And Colossians 3 verse 17 says, and whatever you do, whether in word or deed, do it all in the name of the Lord Jesus, giving thanks to God the Father through him. That's Colossians 3 verse 17.
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4: And that's what she said, so here I am. It's Steve Mack with you on a Saturday arvo, a little after 2 p.m. in Geelong and surrounds, in fact, the whole east coast of Australia. It's 2 p.m, but there we go. Hey, coming up real soon, we've got some great stuff this hour. Special regular guest, Des Kennedy from Momentum Australia. Today, it's a little ears warning. We're going to talk about pornography addiction. It's a very important subject and a problem for a lot of guys. So we'll have a chat about that this hour. Guys, keep your ears out for that one. And ladies too, and children, maybe get them to do something else just for the 6 minutes or so when that's on. That's coming up in around 20 minutes from now. Also on the way this hour, some great music. Ryan Stevens and Kate Westwood. We're going to delve into names of God this hour as well, what they mean, and much, much more. Let's kick off the music right now, though. This is Lloyd Nix, A Little More on 96.3 from the heart of Geelong.

0: much precious.
1: There's a great trio there. Hey, Ryan Stevenson, Just As You Are, Kate Westwood, and Weight of the World in the Midst of the Three, and Lloyd Nix kicked off this hour a little more. It's Steve Mack with you on a Saturday Arvo on 96.3. We've got great music on the way, and also Des Kennedy coming up in around 10 minutes or so. A special, a very important subject from Des today, talking about pornography addiction. Now, little ears warning, okay, you've been warned. Little ears warning, maybe keep the kiddies, not going to get too in-depth, of course, but maybe the kiddies need to be in another room just for a little bit, for those 6 minutes or so, as we have a chat about a very important subject. Also coming up this hour, we're going to check out the names of God this hour. That's coming up in about 20 minutes or so. Right now, though, let's get back into some music with Matt Maher, Gonna Be All Right on 96.3 from the heart of Geelong.

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1: I've been listening to 96.3 for many, many years. 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

0: joining me in the studio is Des Kennedy from Momentum Australia. G'day, Des. How you going, mate?
1: Yeah, really good, man. It's good to be here.
0: Yeah, it's good to, see you. And I love the accent. I always have loved your accent. It's great. And that was a bit more Scottish, though.
1: That was nowhere near Irish.
0: It was nowhere near Irish, but I can speak Scottish.
1: Oh, well, that's good.
0: Well, with a name like McKenna,
1: yeah,
0: I can,
1: that's right.
0: Well, McKenna's actually an Irish name, too.
1: It would be O'Kenna.
0: That would be Mo'Kenna, more that, yeah, that's right, yeah. But I'm M'Kenna,
1: yeah,
0: so it's a very, very Scottish.
1: The son of, that's what it means.
0: That's right, the son of, yeah. And look, we're going to talk today about men's issues, and we're going to have a chat about men's issues on a regular basis. One biggie, I think, for a lot of men, even Christian men, is pornography.
1: Yeah.
0: And for little ears, maybe go and play a game on your phone or something. Go and do something else. Go and play outside with the ball for a little bit, just for the next 5 minutes while we delve into this subject, because it's a big subject and it's important for guys to hear some advice. Because pornography is not, I think it's actually an addiction.
1: Yes, it's truly an addiction.
0: It is an addiction, and it is hard to deal with. Once you're in that realm, it's really hard to get out of that.
1: Yeah, there's so many angles to it. I mean, one of them is, they say, some of the people who've analysed it say, it's actually more addictive than crack cocaine. And we know that crack cocaine is the most invasive and controlling substance abuse that you can have. And to say that pornography is right up there with that is exactly true.
0: Absolutely. Yeah. Of course, it gives you a hit of dopamine.
1: Yes.
0: Doesn't it?
1: And sure
0: that's what it does. And look, a lot of guys who, look, even in marriages, it's happening, even in marriages where you'd think, oh, well, married guys and, you know, Christian guys, you know, well, that's not true.
1: No, and it's even worse because they did a survey. There's a conference in America with pastors where they all got together, you know, for a forum, and the use of the porn on the hotel intranet, rose exponentially while the pastors were in town.
0: Oh, my goodness,
1: I mean,
0: yeah.
1: That's really bad.
0: That's really, really very sad indeed. Yeah. And but, of course, as I said, it is an addiction that a lot of men are trapped in. It's a trap. How can men deal with that? How can men break that? Because being an addiction, it needs to be broken. How can guys break that addiction? Of course, first of all, they want to break it. They want to get out of it.
1: Well, they have to want to break it. That's key.
0: Yeah.
1: And the key to it is, by the way, having another bloke alongside you who you can go and say, you trust him enough, he's on the same path as you, and you can say to him, hi, I've got this problem. Can I speak to you about this problem I have? And be held accountable and be prepared to stand up and say, you know, this is happening in my world and I want to get over it. And so, you know, there's some simple things like, if you're watching pornography in your bedroom and you want to stop, well, don't take your iPad into the bedroom.
0: Oh, exactly.
1: I mean, that sounds like a very simple thing, but it helps to break down that addiction. It helps to break down the regular looking at pornography in our life. You know, because guys who do pornography, they tend to look at it every day.
0: Yeah.
1: It's not something they do once a week and not something they do once a month. It's like every day. And, they tend to have a set time in the day where they would look at pornography.
0: Yeah. And of course, it is a relationship destroyer as well.
1: Totally. Well, men are very visual. And they have this, they build this false expectation that this person, you know, is what they need.
0: Yeah.
1: Right? And it's so wrong. It's so terrible. It's disgusting for the wife, you know, because she's, you know, her husband's being unfaithful. And there's nothing she can do about it.
0: Yeah.
1: You know?
0: That's right.
1: Except hold him accountable, of course.
0: Yeah, and I guess accountability is a big thing. And if you get someone, come alongside someone, another guy, another bloke, who can be a mentor for you, be a helper for you, and can hold you accountable.
1: Yeah.
0: You make the decision to stop and try and stop the addiction, be accountable to someone who can pull you alongside and say, how are you doing with this?
1: Yes.
0: And be honest with it and say, well, look, I'm not doing too good.
1: Yeah.
0: And, you know, pray together. I think a Christian guy is ideal. You can pray together.
1: Yes.
0: And, of course, through the power of the Holy Spirit, all things are possible, including dealing with an addiction such as
1: and
0: pornography.
1: There's many, many people who have. It's not one of those things that can't be overcome. Yeah. There are many, many men who, through prayer and through, you know, deciding they're going to live a godly life, take the tough call and give it up. But the fact they've got somebody alongside them who will hold them accountable is a great way to go.
0: Absolutely. Of course, it's been a destroyer of many marriages over the years. Yes. And if you are in that situation now, I'm talking to the guys listening. If you're in that situation, how can they get help? Who can they contact? Do you know people they can contact? I guess they can be in contact with Momentum Australia as
1: they
0: well.
1: They certainly can do that. MomentumAustralia.org is our website. We have a care line, 1-800-000-MEN. Very easy to remember. And so, you know, people can reach out to that. But there's lots of support networks around. Yeah. You know, talk to your church pastor. Don't talk to people that you know and you trust, you know, so that, you know, that you can get. And then there's lots of courses around for pornography. One of the best ones is Valiant Men, which comes from Alan Meyer.
0: Yes.
1: And there's plenty of others, Conquerors and all that one. There's a few others around.
0: Yep. Well, Des, thank you for joining us today and talking about some serious men's issues, and we'll catch you again next week.
1: That'd be great.
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0: You're on 96.3 in the heart of Geelong, from the heart of Geelong. It's Steve McAdoo on a Saturday arvo. Great to have your company. It's almost bang on 2:30 p.m. Right around Geelong and the south coast. Music on the way. Planet Boom. I love that name. Planet Boom. They came out of the Planet Shakers Church, of course. Jamie McDonald there as well. And let's continue with some great music with Matthew West. Day one on 96.3.

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Well, I've been looking at the many names of God, and today I want to look at two names, Yahweh Nissi. That is translated, the Lord our banner, God on the battlefield, from word which means to glisten or to lift up. Exodus 1:15, the king of Egypt said to the Hebrew midwives, one of whom was named Shiphrah and the other Puah. Yahweh Emkadesh, translated the Lord who sanctifies, to make whole, to set apart for holiness. And Leviticus 20 verse 8 says, you must be sure to obey my statutes. I am the Lord who sanctifies you. That's just two more names of God.

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0: Steve Mack with you on a Saturday arvo, and that was Toby Mack, a different, completely different Mack to me. It's Toby Mack. Lord, it feels good. And also there with Switch, still small voice, Steve Mack with you. And great to have your company this afternoon on 96.3. Great music along the way, including Bella Taylor Smith, coming up real soon.
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2: And now across Geelong, Werribee and the Surf Coast, it's the 96.3 four-day forecast.
3: And the weather for today, well, we're expecting a few showers today and a top of 23 degrees. Well, looking ahead to tomorrow, though, a rainy day. Overnight low tonight of 13 degrees and a maximum tomorrow of 18 degrees. Very high chance of showers or rain, cloudy. And most likely the rain will be in the morning and the afternoon. That doesn't leave much of the day where it won't. Light wind, sunrise tomorrow at 7:18 a.m. The UV index is rather low at 2, so sun protection not required unless outside for extended periods, but still take care out in the sun. Looking ahead to the rest of the week, in the high teens and showers.
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3: And Colossians 3 verse 17 says, "And whatever you do, whether in word or deed, do it all in the name of the Lord Jesus, giving thanks to God the Father through him." That's Colossians 3 verse 17.
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3: Indeed you are, Steve Mack, with one a Saturday Arvo right around Geelong and the Surf Coast. Great to have your company. Coming up this hour, I love some strange news. We get some strange news coming across our desk every now and then here. And I've got a bit of weird news for you this hour. Comes out of the nation of Japan. Now, also this hour, we're going to have a devotional. Get your Bibles ready. Going to Psalm 96 a little bit later on this hour. And also, we're going to take a little wander down memory lane. It is the 16th day of May 2026. But let's kick off this hour with Josiah Queen and Demons.
5: Oh,

It's very cool. River Valley Ages and Sunrise, Cecina, Hummingbird and Josiah Queen with the song Demons on 96.3 from the heart of Geelong. Now, in a bit of weird news, well, blistering temperatures rising to 40 degrees centigrade, not here in Australia right now, and above will now be branded cruelly hot, or kabusho B in Japan. The weather agency has announced this in Japan as heatwave days become increasingly frequent in the region. By using this designation of cruelly hot, the Japan Meteorological Agency will more effectively call for vigilance against extremely high temperatures, it said. Last year, Japan sweltered through its hottest summer since records began in 1989. To come up with a new category, JMA, I'll refer to them as that now, conducted a survey with the public and received responses from 478,000 people before adopting cruelly hot, which was deemed the most popular. Coming in second was super extremely hot day. It's very polite, isn't it? While sauna day or stay-at-home day and boiling day were also among the choices. I like those choices, but you know what? Here in Australia, we're just happy to label a really hot day simply as a stinker.

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1: 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Always positive, keeps my head right all day, and also, I just love it.
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0: to be honest.
1: Leanna Crawford and Honest. Stars go, dear mama, don't lie, all right? It's Steve Mac with you on a Saturday arvo. Energy God's word today, I want to talk about singing. Yeah, doesn't matter if you've got a good voice or not. Singing is very good to do. The Psalms 96 verse 1 says, sing to the Lord a new song. Sing to the Lord all the earth. Now, my mum and my dad, they were wonderful singers. And my dad, rest his soul, he's with the Lord now. But he was a songster there in the Salvation Army, or a choir master, if you like. And my mum, who's still with us, she was a wonderful singer as well. They used to sing harmonies in the car. I used to love it. Actually, when I was growing up, when I was about 7 or 8, I used to cringe. But now, when I think back, fond memories of their beautiful harmony voices singing choruses to God. Now, the songs are beautiful. And whenever I drove in the car, long trip, you could count on hearing their beautiful voices singing to God. Wonderful. You know, singing is a great way to engage the mind with goodness, assuming the song doesn't celebrate some kind of evil. This is why the Bible calls on us to sing to God and glorify Him. The pleasant sounds of our voices give honor and glory to God as we sing biblical songs. You know, even if the songs are not specifically Christian, our voices glorify our Creator. He created us to sing. Just as the buzzes of the bees and the songs of the birds glorify God. Now, of course, not everyone has a beautiful voice, but that doesn't matter. It's the heart that counts behind it. A voice raised to heaven to our God is a voice beautified in heaven. Singing is known to engage our minds at the deepest levels. Our thoughts can be put to good use in song, composing music and lyrics in honor of the Lord who gives us life and blesses us with good things. We can apply our whole selves in praise to God, and I'm blessed that I can do that. I do write music, I do sing, and it's a blessed thing to be able to do that. But, you know, we don't all have to be singers and songwriters. We can still glorify God just by singing to Him, hymns, choruses, Christian music. You know, we can lift up our hearts and voices and sing to God anytime. And I think it's a wonderful thing to do, and it's a wonderful gift from God to be able to sing. Let's pray. Well, praise God from whom all blessings flow. Praise Him, all creatures here below. Praise Him above, you heavenly host. Praise Father, Son, and Holy Ghost. We pray that in Jesus' name. We thank you, Lord God, for beautiful music and beautiful songs that glorify you. In your name we pray. Amen.
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1: 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Steve Mac with you for a Saturday arvo, and great stuff still to come. We're going to take a little wander down memory lane a little later on this hour. Of course, we've got our appeal coming up. We're going to have a talk about that. Aussie Music Showcase wrapping up the hour in a little while as well. 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

Fantastica, Never Too Far Gone, and Layla Capri, Never Too Far. There we go. Two songs, nearly the same title. Steve Mac with you on a Saturday arvo, and it's time right now to do this. And wandering down memory lane this afternoon, it's Saturday the 16th day of May, if you're not sure what day and date it is. Danny Trejo, born in LA, California, he's 82 today, US actor. He appeared in numerous Hollywood films, often as villains or anti-heroes. Trejo is well known for playing the character Machete in Spy Kids movies. Other films include Heat in 1995, Con Air in 97, it was a great movie, Con Air, and Desperado in 1995. He opened a series of Los Angeles restaurants. There you go. I don't think as a villain, as a restaurant owner. Another birthday today, another actor, Pierce Brosnan, born in Ireland. He's 73 today. That's my best Irish actor accent. You're not getting any better. As an Irish actor, he played James Bond in GoldenEye, Die Another Day, Tomorrow Never Dies, and The World Is Not Enough. His late Australian-born wife, Cassandra Harris, was a Bond girl in the 1981 movie For Your Eyes Only. He also starred in the television series Remington Steele, plus the films as The Lawnmower Man, Mr. Johnson, Dante's Peak, Mrs. Doubtfire, and The Ghost Writer. And he appeared in the 2025 movie The Thursday Murder Club. There you go. He was originally chosen to play James Bond in 1986, but his contract with the TV series Remington Steele prevented him from doing so. So he became James Bond at a later date. There you go. A couple of events today. The Academy Awards were presented for the first time in 1929. The idea for a drive-in movie theatre was patented by Richard Hollingshead in the US in 1933. A couple of years ago, I went to the drive-in. They still exist around the nation a little bit, and expensive, but a lot of fun. Yeah, I loved it. And another event today of note, Vincent van Gogh's portrait of Dr. Gaucher was sold at Christie's New York auction for a record $82.5 million in 1990. There you go, a few events and birthdays on this day, the 16th day of May 2026.

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1: Like a Tyler and Perfectly, Megan Woods and The Truth on 96.3 from the heart of Geelong. It's been Steve Mack with you, the Sarbo. It's been great to have your company, and thank you for joining me. We've got still to come before I head home, but I'll be here, but I'm not going to talk anymore. The Aussie Music Showcase on the way. Stick around for King and Country there with River Movement and Sam Hornshaw. Have a great rest of your weekend. God bless and enjoy the rest of today.
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10: Welcome to Something We Found. Sam and then Andrew as well. This river is flowing with God and then showing he's feeling our hearts from the well. From Gympie to Rome then Dubai, it's simply the calling to find that God wasn't bored or then lonely when forming is all it was for him at time. Two, so.

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3: And now across Geelong, Werribee and the Surf Coast, it's the 96.3 four-day forecast.
4: And the weather for today, well, we're expecting a few showers today and a top of 23 degrees. Well, looking ahead to tomorrow, though, a rainy day. Overnight low tonight of 13 degrees and a maximum tomorrow of 18 degrees. Very high chance of showers or rain. Cloudy. And most likely the rain will be in the morning and the afternoon. That doesn't leave much of the day where it won't. Light wind. Sunrise tomorrow at 7:18 a.m. The UV index is rather low at 2. So sun protection not required unless outside for extended periods. But still take care out in the sun. Looking ahead to the rest of the week, in the high teens and showers.
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4: 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It's your Saturday soundtrack on 96.3.
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In the middle of our hectic schedules, it's easy to feel like we're just surviving the day. 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Hi, I'm Brett Ryan from Focus on the Family Australia. Deuteronomy chapter 6 tells us to talk about God's word in the everyday moments, at home, on the road, and along the way. 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
2: And now across Geelong, Werribee and the Surf Coast, it's the 96.3 four-day forecast.
3: And the weather for today, well, we're expecting a few showers today and a top of 23 degrees. Well, looking ahead to tomorrow, though, a rainy day. Overnight low tonight of 13 degrees and a maximum tomorrow of 18 degrees. Very high chance of showers or rain, cloudy, and most likely the rain will be in the morning and the afternoon. That doesn't leave much of the day where it won't. Light wind, sunrise tomorrow at 7:18 a.m. UV index is rather low at 2, so sun protection not required unless outside for extended periods, but still take care out in the sun. Looking ahead to the rest of the week, in the high teens and showers.
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3: And Colossians 3 verse 17 says, "And whatever you do, whether in word or deed, do it all in the name of the Lord Jesus, giving thanks to God the Father through him." 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
1: I meet a lot of people who are often asking, is there a place where you can be known and seen and loved and feel safe, a place that feels like the perfect home? 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
2: Well, tomorrow was a no-go.
3: There's a new song on the way from Australian artist and pastor Justin Michael, and it's built around a simple question that's easy to forget when life is busy. What if tomorrow is actually going to be beautiful? The single's called Here Comes the Day, and Justin says it comes out of a big season of change.
4: For the last 18 months, I've been pastoring a church rejuvenation project in Geelong, and the idea of a new day coming suddenly stood out to me.
3: Justin says the song has been around in one form or another for a while, but coming back to it now, it landed with fresh meaning.
4: I came back to it and realised that I was preaching to myself about what if tomorrow was incredible? What if tomorrow was beautiful? What if all of the experiences of yesterday came together to create something incredible?
3: It's the kind of hope that doesn't ignore the hard stuff. It's more like the hope you need when you're carrying a lot and you're still showing up for family, work, and everyone else who needs you. Musically, he says this song is also a step into something new, a fresh sound with a pop-funk lift built with his friend and producer Gavin Chan.
4: I feel like this song kind of represents 20 years of growth, of change, and trying to understand that I wanted to have a new sound, and hopefully we've achieved that.
3: Justin says the goal was simple, make it sound hopeful, something warm with a groove and forward motion, like it's leaning into what's next. And the timing is no accident. Justin recently tore his Achilles, and being forced to sit still gave him time to notice what had changed inside him. He says his trust is stronger than it's ever been.
4: My trust in God is at an all-time high. I trust him with my life. I trust him with my family's life. I trust him with my church's life.
3: He's also clear that faith isn't meant to be something you only reach for in an emergency, more like something that's part of your everyday rhythm.
4: What I'm trying to teach from the pulpit, what I'm trying to sing in my songs, is that God is not a 000 call that you make. He's not an emergency contact in your phone. He's an everyday conversation.
3: One of the standout moments is right at the end. A trumpet solo from longtime collaborator Greg Ambrosine, now based in Berlin. Justin calls it the musical glue the track needed, adding lift and texture right to the final bars. Here Comes the Day from Justin Michael is a reminder that a new day really can be new. And sometimes it starts with a song. I'm Cam with the TCM Update.
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0: Joy Ravella. I know it's not possible for everyone to make it to church on Sunday mornings, so I'm bringing church to you. 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
3: 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Are there things I need to let go of? 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
3: 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It is so good to see you here. Well, I can't see you because this is radio, but I'm so glad to know that you're tuning in and joining me. So many people from all around Australia tuning in this week to the showcase, which gets me so excited. The whole purpose of the Oz Music Showcase is to highlight, support and champion local homegrown Aussies who have a Christian faith and who are making great music. And we absolutely tick that box this week. Coming up in hour two, my co-host for this show, Levi McGrath from WA. We haven't heard much from him in the last couple of years since COVID ruined his national tour. We're going to tell you all about that. Plus, what it's like right now for him working in Indigenous communities, teaching music. And we also hear about his brand new song. That's all coming up in hour two. This hour, we've got our one to watch and our flashback segments. We're going to look and see what's happening on socials. Plus, we're going to play new tracks from Brook Street and one from Michael Painter, his cover of a John Farnham classic, up very soon. But let's kick the hour off. This is Emma Mullings with Skinny Roads.

Hello, hello, hello. Now, if you know me, if you've been listening to me, I absolutely love people and I want to get to know you. We've had some beautiful people messaging me on the Oz Music Showcase Instagram, but it's been a little silent the last week or so. And so I would love to get to know you if you absolutely are loving the show. And maybe you are like me and you're so glad that we started playing Sarah Gould's from Toowoomba. I love her voice. I love her music. I am becoming a huge fan of hers. I've had some great feedback from people about Maxine McGrath and her song, My Life is a Love Song, plus the opportunity to re-listen to some of the classic tracks from New Empire, from Alabaster Box, and so many more. I'd love to know what you love about the show, and you can send me a DM. It takes 30 seconds, my friend, over on Instagram at AUS Music Showcase. And while you're there, there's the opportunity to fill out our music survey and find a beautiful list of playlists so you can be listening to Aussie Christian music all day with no complaints. 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Michael Painter, who was my co-host from last week, we're going to play his song right now from his new EP. It is an incredible cover of a John Farnham classic. This is Michael Painter and Age of Reason on the Oz Music Showcase.

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2: Let me take you to Sydney and introduce you to Frances Lau. She is a Christian artist, songwriter and producer with a simple but powerful heart to use music as a way to glorify God and connect more deeply with Him. 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Drawing inspiration from passages like Psalm 48 and Psalm 84, Frances writes from a place of genuine hunger for more of God, echoing that cry of the soul that yearns and even faints for Him. And that theme carries through her recent EP entitled Ordinary, where she explores what it looks like to pursue God in the everyday moments of life, finding the sacred in what might otherwise seem ordinary. Let's listen to one of those songs called Closeness.

0: tingles right now. There is a sincerity and purity to Francis's music that really stands out. It's not about performance, it's about connection. So if you're looking for worship that's honest, intimate, and anchored in a deep desire for God, Francis Lau and her EP Ordinary is definitely one to watch.
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4: In 1987, over dinner with a friend, John Kilcullen was kicking around some new ideas for computer books. 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The rest, as they say, is history. With more than 100 million Dummies books in print and 750 different For Dummies titles on technology and other reference topics. Sometimes I think a title that would work well is Faith for Dummies, a way of understanding God and spiritual realities that was easy to follow and simple to understand. There are so many complicating arguments and ideas that it seems to be a Christian, you need to be a rocket scientist. Faith is both simple and incredibly complex at the same time. 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But it's also simple. By looking at Jesus and following him, we can know God. It's as simple as that.
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is dance night away. And I can be your captain. 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Maybe all of it's imagined. But stranger things have happened.

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4: Let's flashback to an artist who brought bold pop energy and faith-filled lyrics together in a fresh way. Charmaine Carrasso, known simply as Charmaine. Born into a musical family who travelled the world in ministry, Charmaine was immersed in music from the very beginning, even having her first song published at just 9 years old. And from there, she grew into a songwriter and an artist with a passion for creating music that speaks to both faith and real life. Her sound blended electronic pop, dance, and contemporary Christian music, helping her stand out in the early 2000s. Her debut album, All About Jesus, landed in 2002, but it was her 2010 release, Love Reality, that really defined her sound. A bold, synth-driven pop record filled with messages of hope, identity, and God's nearness. Charmaine's music carried a very strong message that love, faith, and purpose are more real than anything else we chase. It was upbeat, expressive, and deeply personal all at once. And though she hasn't been active, although Charmaine has not been active as an artist in recent years, her music continues to live on through streaming, which is pretty cool. It's a reminder of a time when Christian pop was pushing creative boundaries and embracing a global sound. So today on the Oz Music Showcase, let's flashback and revisit Charmaine and rediscover the energy and message of her album, Love Reality. This is All the Lights from Charmaine as our flashback artist on the Oz Music Showcase.

0: What an incredible track from Jason and Hannah. They are Brook Street from the Sunshine Coast, a beautiful part of the world, and such a gorgeous band. I love those guys. The folk energy is strong with them. Hey, it's Kate with you. I want to call you out right now. If you're listening and you're like, hey, I make music, or I'd really love to share my music with someone to have a listen, or I love Brook Street and I kind of sound like them. If you are making music in Australia, I am calling out to you. And if you know someone who is Aussie, or at least one person in the band is Aussie, if you're making music that is safe for little ears and for Christian radio, and you have a public professed Christian faith, then we would love to hear from you. The best way that you can be a part of the Oz Music Showcase is to head to our Instagram at AUS Music Showcase. There is a link in our bio, and you can submit via that form, submit your music, send us the files and the links and the information about you. We'll get to know you, and maybe you'll have the opportunity to be a one to watch like Francis. Maybe we'll get to premiere your song. Maybe you'll get to become a co-host and have one of your beautiful songs added to our rotation. There are so many ways to get connected. And I'll just use that term again. When you submit your song, you now become part of a little music community. There's incredible things happening in our nation right now. Creative conferences, workshops, opportunities for growth and development, creative discipleship and mentoring. Wonderful things to be a part of. But if we don't know who we are, we can't invite you along. So if you or someone you know is making great music in Australia and you would like to be part of the Oz Music Showcase, the one and only place to do that is over on our Instagram at AUS Music Showcase, or just send me a DM and I'll send you the link directly. Can't wait to hear your submission. Stay with me for a few classic tracks, some compliments of Gus and Tanya G on the way.
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0: Robin Band with Heartbeat. Okay, it's time to check in on our socials to see what our artists are up to on the internet. It's one of my favorite times because I get permission to scroll on my social media. Okay, open the Instagram app, type in AUS Music Showcase, and what can I see as I scroll through all the incredible artists? Danny Alcorn. Oh my gosh, I love his song Skydiving. We're here on the show. He's from WA and he's got a lot going on at the moment. He's currently competing in the You Gods Music International Singing Competition, which is pretty cool. And just recently, he did a live performance on Sunshine FM with Leah and Dan and their Friday morning show. And he played a cover of his song, Walking on Water. Let's have a listen.
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0: every time. I was dead, now I can breathe.
1: Oh, so beautiful. What a talent. Can't wait for new music for him. And congrats on being in that comp. Hope you do well. There you go. Melbourne indie pop artist Alzi just recently celebrated the launch of her EP, and the audience seem very invested, which is what you want as an artist.

it's so cool to hear these songs that I love being played live. So cool. And congratulations on that EP launch, Alzi. Out of Sydney, Lucy Sugarman sharing a song that she wrote about being a songwriter. It's pretty cool.

it's kind of true. My friend John Newsom from Newcastle said, beware breaking the heart of a songwriter. You never know. I mean, if Taylor Swift can do it, so can Lucy Sugarman. Three incredible live performances from Danny Alcorn in WA, live on radio, Alzi in Melbourne, live on stage, and Lucy Sugarman from Sydney, live on Instagram. We're going to check back next week to see what our artists are up to, but stay with us. Coming up in hour three, we will check three new releases for our new release alert. In the meantime, stick around for some Simeon. This is Melbourne artist Sydney with her song, What If It Ends? It's

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That song, Maxine McGrath, singing about your goodness, it's brand new to the playlist, to the Oz Music Showcase. She was my guest last week as my co-host. And speaking of co-hosts, another McGrath. They're not related, I don't think. Levi McGrath from Kununurra in WA. Now, Levi and I have known each other for quite a few years. I was his music manager for a couple of years, but we haven't chatted for a while. And so both of us, you and I, we get to catch up with Levi McGrath to find out what's been happening in the last 5 years since his most recent album, Be Here Now. He moved to WA. There's a whole bunch of reasons why. We do have a brand new song from him, though. It's called One More Moment, and we talk all about that. Plus, we play it, my co-hosting chat with Levi McGrath, on the way in just a couple of minutes' time. This is V and Josh with Feels Good. You've got Kate on the...

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3: 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One of my favourite parts of the show. Look, there's too many. How do you choose your favourite child? 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And this week is someone that I know and love and care about and who I'm so excited that we have some new music from. It's Levi McGrath. 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
4: Thank you, Kate. Really nice to talk to you. This is cool.
3: So cool. Now, Levi and I have known each other for quite a few years, but we haven't caught up in a long time. So this is going to be a great thing for us, but also for everyone listening to discover a little bit about Levi. Now, I, of course, know your history in music, but there's going to be a lot of people listening right now who are like, Levi, who? And that might be strange because you were definitely a big part of the Aussie industry in the 2010s. So let's dive in. If people had never heard about you before, give us a bit of a Levi history, a recap, a 101 of Levi McGrath.
4: Sure. So at 19, I was freshly moved to Melbourne from country Victoria and started a music career, traveling around Australia, releasing albums. And pretty soon I partnered with World Vision to travel mainly around Australia and New Zealand to go abroad and check out their projects in places like Ethiopia and around East Africa, and come back and share what was happening in the field with churches and schools back home. So my ministry was primarily to youth groups and to young adults nights and church concerts. Had a wonderful 15 years doing music full-time around Australia, which was awesome. Things are definitely different now and have changed, but still producing, recording, and doing the odd gig when I can around a different work, life, children, family balance up here in WA.
3: Incredible. Wow. Moving from country, Victoria, to Melbourne, and then now in WA. And, you know, you have an incredible back catalogue of music, and I'm sure you've been to most churches in Victoria, if not, you know, a good percentage of them across Australia. Now, that was a big part of music in the 90s and in those early 2000s. So I'd love your thoughts on this around like going to youth groups and playing, taking your band or playing on a Sunday. And that was a big part of what you did in your career. And because you also had the opportunity of sharing this partnership with World Vision as well and bringing not just the music, but the ministry as well. That doesn't happen as much anymore. We're going to talk about, you know, the challenge of COVID, but, you know, do you think that that should be something that comes back again? Churches taking artists and saying, yeah, come in and play. What are your thoughts on that?
4: I hope it steadily grows back. There's nothing like a live performance. There's nothing like a live music experience. For me, I think going into churches, big or small, on a Sunday morning was such a special thing. You go and you share your heart, you share your art. What I love to do was connect art with justice and to look at injustice issues from around the world, from here in Australia, if it was Indigenous issues, to refugee issues, to issues of poverty and hunger and famine and disease over in Africa that we're really passionate about, my wife and I, and had traveled to those areas. But being able to share those stories firsthand, share photos from our trip, marry that up with my music was just a really significant thing. And it led to so many conversations, so many increases in the number of young people that would get on a mission trip and go and travel and explore and see the world for themselves. And suddenly their faith in God, their faith in Christ became so much bigger than just their understanding of church or youth group on a Friday night. They saw the world around them, their heart broke for injustice and for poverty. And it was really, really special. So I hope that increases again. You know, we'll talk about COVID later, but it did kill a lot of those things off for good, and things went online for a while. But I hope the love for that and the value on that starts to trend back the other way.
3: Mm. Yeah. Well, I also wonder whether the strengthening of local church worship teams would have an impact on that. You know, the sort of in the 90s, you had a couple of big churches and then you might have someone with a guitar. And so now that a lot of churches have a bigger band, they're like, well, we don't really need a musician because we're not singing to a CD the rest of the time. And I know that's not everyone, but I wonder whether that has had an impact. There isn't a need or a desire because we have our own team.
4: Yeah, I think a lot of churches towards the end of my like touring career, I think a lot of churches had just upped their game musically, and it was pretty funny. I went to this one place in New Zealand where I was going to be the guest like worship leader for that day, and they said, "Oh, you can join with our band," and I was easily the worst musician on the stage, just a bunch of Maori singers that just had so much talent and skill. I'm like, I don't know how to play guitar like this. I can't sing like this.
3: System. What's this about?
4: So I think that's improved. And yeah, if COVID's done anything, it's probably improved the musicianship of the local church. They've had to depend on themselves. They've had to do things in-house. I think the value of having someone come in that's not part of your local church is they bring a new flavor, they bring new ideas, they bring new artistic inspiration for people, and that's a really beautiful thing that shouldn't be ignored in the mix. Yeah,
3: we're going to talk more about some things that you're doing with your music in a couple of minutes' time, but let's play your new song. We premiered it a couple of weeks ago, played it for the first time on the show. Tell me about One More Moment and what it's about. It's a beautiful song about your family, and it comes through so clearly. What's your heart for this?
4: I wrote this song about a year ago. I watched a Danish film of a guy that gets married really quickly, has a baby, and really missed the time that he didn't get to spend with his now wife, you know, just dating her and being young together. It was all really quick. And it kind of inspired me to go away and reflect. And I also turned 40 this year, so I was feeling very, very reflective heading towards my 40th birthday. But I started to think about the times when, we were just a couple, my wife and I. And then I thought about, remember when we just had a baby, just one little baby, and it was just the three of us. And then remember when it was just the four of us and our second boy was born and he was just so little. And so I wanted to tie in all those kind of sense memories of that time for each of those different stages of life and make a song. And it was just a cool experiment to kind of try, you know, some kind of songwriting little shift. And it turned out to be this really sweet song that I think promotes, and I want to certainly promote fatherhood through it. I want to promote, you know, the joy of marriage, the joy of family, the joy of having kids. And we went on a big family holiday to intentionally take some time to be together at the end of last year to Europe, to do the whole Europe thing. We'd never seen it as a family, and spent some time in Germany. And I've got a friend there with a recording studio, and he goes, "Come and check out my studio, and I'll just hold this guitar and just strum it for me and just sing me one of your new songs." And he'd press record. And so then the next day we recorded it better and it just kept growing and growing. And so a couple of weeks later we had this beautiful song. And it's about the moments of life that I never want to forget and just want to cherish.
3: Oh, well, I have heard it multiple times. Love it. It's getting stuck in my head. And I know that the Oz Music Showcase listeners are going to love it too. We'll be back in a couple of minutes with Levi McGrath. This is his brand new song, One More Moment, on the Oz Music Showcase.

0: to my co-host for this hour, all the way from Kununurra in WA. It's Levi McGrath. We just played his brand new song, One More Moment. We haven't had new music from Levi in a couple of years since his last album, Be Here Now, which was released in 2020. One of my favorite albums, has some good 80s influences and, you know, so many great songs. And, you know, we talked about why that was. Because of COVID, it shut down your tour and your family pivoted and you moved out of Melbourne, moved to Darwin and now settled in WA. That, you know, it's a big thing to make that pivot and make that change. And one thing that you haven't let go of, and I love hearing about this, is that sense of music and mission go together. And so you're talking about, you know, going and playing music in these Indigenous communities and bringing instruments. And you also have a bit of a charity that you and your friend Andy run called Music Give Life. Can you talk about why it's so important to bring music to people who wouldn't have it, and what you do with Music Give Life each year, and you know what your goals are, and some stories from your adventures with that?
1: Sure. So my best mate Andy happens to be the drummer in my band. We've toured together as a duo around Australia on multiple times. He's recorded on most of my albums. He listened to a radio story, you know, an AM radio. We're both old men. We both happened to be listening to the radio at the same time, and we heard the same story of teen suicide and the epidemic that it was in Western Australia and Northern Territory in Aboriginal communities. And we were so just devastated about the low rates of mental health, like the really, really poor mental health in these communities, and how it was affecting kids to be so bad that they wanted to take their own lives. And we're like, okay, we're not psychologists, we're not mental health professionals. What can we really offer? We're musicians. And he goes, well, what did we have growing up that brought us joy and brought us real happiness? And we both got music lessons. We both had access to multiple instruments. Like I had a piano in my house, keyboards, guitars, bass guitar, saved up for, you know, amplifiers and speakers and microphones. It was great. And he had the same upbringing. And it just brought us so much joy. So we thought, well, maybe if we could get some instruments into a couple of communities. And so we put it out to our friends and our kind of families, and in the first year we raised $25,000 to take to a community. It just went nuts. It was really, really cool to just see what a bit of, you know, a ground swell could cause. So to date we've raised over $100,000 to take out to a range of different Aboriginal communities across NT, from Cooper Pedy right out to the islands on Elko Island off the north coast of NT, right across to the Kimberley here in Western Australia. And it's been such an incredible rollercoaster ride just to see these kids embracing learning an instrument that they've never tried before. Mm-hmm. You get kids trying keyboard for the first time or holding a ukulele at 6 years of age and going, what is this little thing? To playing, you know, African djembe drums and then jumping on a drum kit. To the point where we've got kids recording their own songs in language, worship songs as well, mind you. So it's very, very special thing. But we've recently been traveling out to Alice Springs, where we're partnering with a school there called Urara College, and they bring kids in from all over NT. And I remember sitting one day working on iPads, making some digital music with this one young fella. We'll call him Alfie just to protect his name, but Alfie's sitting there with his iPad, and he goes, you know what would sound really good on this? Didgeridoo. And so he presses record, and over this like techno beat that he'd made, he just puts down some didgeridoo and then comes back and starts to songwrite, just free versing all about his community and his home and why is it so special to him. And we began to see like the connection with land is so strong, the connection with their country, with what makes them who they are, their identity, their family. For some of these Indigenous kids, like, it is just so, so important. And it makes you think about your own importance and some of those things I talked about before, you know, music being part of my story. That's part of my identity. But being able to talk about those things and celebrate those things in song is a really strong thing. And so we see kids going away confident, improve growth in their musicianship and a new skill, but attendance levels go up in these schools where we go. They're excited to come to school and experiment with the drums that we taught them 6 months ago. You know, there's still really good results and positive results of kids wanting to engage with education because music's a part of that now. So that's been a real blessing to see in our Instruments for the Outback program. Yeah,
0: incredible. So wonderful to see how it makes such an impact. And of course, one thing that comes to mind when I think about Indigenous Australians is how much music is a part of their culture. And it is in every culture. It's the sharing of stories. It's the way that they gather. It's the traditions and things that get passed down. And you get to kind of bring it in a more modern way, but still capture their language and their culture in that space. That's so beautiful. I kind of had tingles as you were sharing. Well, I absolutely love that. And if you do want to connect more with Levi and what he's doing with Music Give Life, you can always connect with him. We'll put the links on our Instagram at AUS Music Showcase. I want to talk a little bit about what's happening in Australian music, because you have been around for a long time. This is not the first song you've ever released. We're going to play a song from your Be Here Now album in just a couple minutes' time. And you were around in the era of sort of the Paul Coleman Trio and New Empire and all the big festivals. Did you ever perform at sort of Easter Fest or Black Stump or anything like that?
1: I performed. I like to think that I killed off those festivals because I happened to just perform at like the last one of each of the major Australian music festivals. And it was really great times, though. I performed about five times up at Easter Fest in Toowoomba and saw that grow into the massive, you know, festival that it was, like 30, 40,000 people in this big parklands, getting muddy feet, trudging from one tent to the next to, see bands like New Empire, Paul Coleman Trio. You know, you've got fantastic artists like the Newsboys coming out. It was just incredible. Mm-hmm. So that was really special to be part of sharing stages with some great acts and rubbing shoulders with some pretty big movers and shakers in the Christian music scene.
0: But I thought I would pick your brain and kind of test you around. Do you know of any new Aussie artists out there? We are going to play your track with Eliza King in a second, so we won't talk about her. But do you know of any up-and-coming new artists? And so we're going to see. Does Levi know anyone?
1: I am so disconnected. I am, and you may know of this from just knowing me, but I listen to podcasts. I don't listen to a lot of music.
0: You're so old now. Gosh, in your 40s.
1: I know. All I know of music up here is country. Country is king in Kununurra. Okay. So artists like Morgan Wallen, Luke Combs, Jordan Davis, who's just been touring Australia recently. Mm. But man, I am ashamedly so switched off from what is happening in Australian Christian music. That's about it.
0: And look, that's why the Oz Music Showcase exists, is to help to highlight and find. And I'll tell you, I am spending hours every week looking on the internet, following along, going, oh, who is this person? Do they have a Christian faith? Okay, oh, and then messaging, please, could you send us your songs? And trying to find as many as I can. So I want to throw out a few great artists that I think you should check out. And those listening, you should also check out. From the Gold Coast, there's a band called River Movement. They play sort of alternative hip-hop connected with, you know, with Christian music, but it's really missional, and they're really pushing the boundaries of the sound, which I really love. A guy named Victor Clay from South Australia does R&B, gospel, Afro beats. Really cool.
1: Wow.
0: Then we've got a lot of great indie pop coming out of South Australia. Ezzy is a young guy. He's got some really cool kind of, it's like retro indie pop. It's really cool. It's like a smooth. And then out of Victoria, artists like Alzi and Cafe Tokyo, both doing great indie pop. And then there's a lot of wonderful worship movements and worship artists. Yeah. Maxine McGrath, Stephen James Bowell, Kieran Delaharp, and then some wonderful churches up in Queensland who are releasing great music, Southland, Kingdom Culture, that kind of thing. But I do want to highlight, so there you go, I'll send you a list, all of those artists. And those listening, you can find all of those artists and their songs on our playlists, which you can find at our link in bio on Instagram at AUS Music Showcase. But let's talk about Eliza King. We're having her on the show in a couple of weeks' time. She knows that I'm her number one fan. I think I got like top 1% listeners. She is just absolutely incredible. I love everything that she does. And when we were working together, I mean, is this a claim to fame? I don't know. I think I was mostly like, I just want a reason to email Eliza King. I was like, let's get her as a vocal collab on it. You wanted to do a sort of a single push from your album. What was that like, even though you recorded separately? We had Eliza sing, add vocals to your song, Tear the Walls Down. What was that like?
1: Oh, it was ridiculous. Her voice is so effortless. But yeah, just meeting her, we had a couple of phone chats and email conversations, and she was kind enough to lend her vocals to my track, Tear the Walls Down. And it was so special. She sent back these beautiful recordings that we mixed in. And it's the kind of voice you just want to just delete your vocal take and just, can we just listen to hers? But she's an incredible singer with an incredible career. So yeah, watching what she's done in the worship space and just the way that she writes and crafts her vocals. And she's got a real gift. She's really, really anointed.
0: And I think one of the things that I really appreciate about her, about how willing she is to collaborate, and every second song she does is a collaboration with someone. And I think that's so beautiful. And that's the story of this next era, is collaboration, songwriting, partnering together. Even Kingdom Culture and Southland, I was just talking to you about from Brisbane. I think while we're recording this, it's maybe next week that they're doing a live album together. They're two different worship collectives coming together. They've got relationship and connection. And I'm like, that's so good. And it was so wonderful to see people collaborate. It's happening in mainstream. And I think there's just so many benefits around, you know, you're sharing audiences and you get to bring your different voices. You get to add your different
1: unity. It's so good.
0: You know, and God commands a blessing where there's unity. So. Yeah. And it's still one of your most popular songs on streaming as well. Eliza does have new music out. Go and stream Eliza King. But let's play this song. Would you like to introduce it?
1: Sure. This is my song, Tear the Walls Down, featuring Eliza King. And it sings about our need to just drop our defensiveness, drop some of the things that divide us, find the things that connect us. It's a really special song. It was poignant when I wrote it. I think it's even more meaningful now, just with the state of the world and the heat of things, but

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4: Hi, I'm Alex Cook, and today I want to talk to you about the concept of repentance in relation to your money. The word in the Bible for repentance simply means to turn around. Repentance is mentioned more than 100 times in the Bible, so clearly God sees it as an important feature of our lives. Though there is an element of regret about the mistakes we've made, it's about changing our lives from self-focus and self-trust to obedience and trusting in God. But when it comes to money, we may need to repent from our wrong attitudes, such as thinking that the money we have is really ours rather than God's, or that I don't have enough money, which reflects discontentment. Or perhaps the very common one these days is that I can't afford to give. For others, we may need to repent from greed, dishonesty, or even idolatry. Then there are those of us who are fearful about money because we don't trust God, even though we may say we do. And when times get a bit tough, we forget that we have a God of abundance and provision who loves us and cares for us just in the way he does for all of creation. So how do we repent? Well, firstly, we need to acknowledge it by confessing it to God. Then we need to resolve to not do it again and ask God for his Holy Spirit to help us, guide us and strengthen us so we don't do it again. And lastly, if our financial mistakes have impacted others, then we may need to clean up our mess. That is, we need to make restitution, which is simply to put things right and restore people to where they should be. This is Alex Cook for wealthwithpurpose.com.
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0: Levi McGrath is my co-host on the Oz Music Showcase. We've been hearing some of his beautiful music and hearing the journey of making music in Australia in the COVID period and how he had to pivot. And we're so glad to hear new music from you. We're going to find out in a couple of minutes if there's anything next and what's coming, but that's fine. What we're going to do right now is the Fast Five. My favorite part of the co-hosting segment is because I'm going to give you five questions you do not know in advance, and I love seeing my artists sweat a little bit. Are you ready for this, Levi?
1: I hope so. Sure.
0: They're fun. And the reason we do this is, you know, the way that you build friendships is by finding things you have in common with one another. So it's more than just the music. It's getting to know you. So here we go. The Fast Five with Levi McGrath, all the way from WA. What instrument do you wish you could play fluently?
1: The banjo. It would be really cool. I just am pretty envious when you see like Steve Martin play and move his fingers so fast. To be able to finger pick like that would be very cool.
0: Amazing.
1: Just a cool party trick. Why not?
0: Yeah. Is that because of the country influence?
1: Yes, maybe it's all the country vibes up here.
0: Okay, well done. Okay, what is a topic that you could talk about for hours?
1: MMA.
0: What is MMA?
1: I'm a massive fan of the UFC.
0: Well, wrestling.
1: No. Wrestling's a part of it, but wrestling, kickboxing, okay. It's mixed martial arts.
0: Okay, mixed martial arts, obviously.
1: Love it, learn it, practice it. It's, yeah, I'm a bit of a nerd for that.
0: Do your boys like to do that too, or are you like...
1: They go hard, but they're not fighting yet. No, let's not have that as a career.
0: No. Okay, mixed martial arts, I love that. I could talk for 30 seconds about it. That's so good, getting to know you. Okay, who would you like to play with, dead or alive?
1: Oh, great one. Tim Hughes is my favourite Christian artist of all time. I would love to collaborate, perform, sing with him. Yeah, that'd be cool.
0: All right, well, I'll reach out to my contacts and see what I can do. Okay, what's one word that describes your current season?
1: Current season, stillness. It's our year of no this year. We're just knocking back a bunch of the extra tasks and peripheral things in our lives to just center around family. And yeah, it's a season where we're trying to be still. So stillness is good. Yeah.
0: Final question. One thing or experience that you miss from your childhood?
1: One thing, my trampoline.
0: I grew up in the 80s and 90s, so it was a very different world back then. Yep.
1: I think that's a long time ago. Wow. I had a blue rectangular trampoline with no sidewall protection. Like, kids will be like, what?
0: We were tougher back then.
1: Of course you could. Uncovered
0: so many times.
1: Springs popping off everywhere. You know the ones. And me and my sister would just bounce each other till we just absolutely ended up, you know, meters away in the backyard. It was really fun. Missed that.
0: Definitely a different season. Absolutely. Yeah. Well done, Levi. Fast Five, done and dusted. We still have a bit more time, so we'll play some more great music and we'll come back and continue our chat with Levi McGrath here on the Oz Music Show.

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0: it's been so wonderful for me to reconnect with you, Levi McGrath, but also to reintroduce you to the Oz Music Showcase audience and to give you the opportunity to share a little bit about your last 5 or 6 years and what music has looked like for you. We absolutely play a bunch of your back catalogue and we are so proud to play your new song, One More Moment. What does music look like for you over the next little while? Is this song the beginning of an album or was it just a shot in the dark in a moment in time?
1: I think it is. I think it is the beginning of something. Whether it's an album or not, I'm not too stressed. But I think recording with my friend Heiko, making this new song over in Germany was like, okay, I can do music wherever I am in the world at the moment. Technology has risen to the point where I can record things at home, send them overseas to a producer or interstate. The drums for this latest song were recorded in Melbourne with a different producer that, you know, was able to get in there and make that happen. It's so possible to make music these days. So I'd like to just continue to drip feed music out there. Maybe something gets released every 6 months or so. And I continue to, yeah, just see which songs rise to the surface, which, you know, the kind of cream that sits on the top and, yeah, release some of those out. I'm writing country music. I'm writing pop music at the moment. I'm writing a lot of worship music as well. There's still this desire in me, though, to make a worship album. Mm. I've got enough songs for it, but yeah, the time and to put it all together with the right players and right musicians. It's pretty isolated up here, so I don't have my band around me. You know, they're a good plane ride away. Mm. But I think it's very possible if you put your mind to it. So there may be some more music coming out shortly, yeah.
0: Okay, well, we'll keep our fingers crossed and see what happens. But also, we're very happy with this one. So thank you so much. A question that I ask everyone as we wrap up our co-hosting segment, we've talked a lot about Christian music and the industry and how it's shifted over the last 15 or 20 years. From what you know, isolated as you are out in WA or disconnected from anything that's on a podcast, what is one thing you'd love to see happen or change in the Aussie Christian music industry?
1: Well, I think worship's always been a big part of Australian Christian music and writing worshipful songs and songs that are for congregational worship. What I love to hear is the kind of songs that I write, like the songs that are about your life story, that are songs that sing about your family experience or your travel experience or what is happening, what's God doing in your life, what's he speaking to your heart. Those personal revelations, I feel, are so powerful when they reach a larger audience. And they're the songs I really dig hearing on the radio. Casting Crowns are great at making songs like that. There's been a bunch of great artists that can do that really well. But I'd love to see that happen in the Australian Christian music scene. Mm. Just artists really believing in what they have to say and a message that they feel needs to be shared with others. That'd be cool.
0: Oh, I love that. And I dream of that too. That's why the Oz Music Showcase exists, to encourage, support and give a great platform for emerging artists and returning artists to have their music heard in a way that is really easy and accessible. And, you know, such an honour to have you. Thank you for taking time out of your busy day. I know it's quite early for you with the time difference and everything. So such an honour to connect with you. If you also want to connect with Levi, with what he's doing, and also with Music Give Life, you can find all the links to him on our Instagram at AUS Music Showcase. Levi, go and have a great day. We'll chat soon, I'm sure. Say hi to Megan and the kids for me, and we'll talk soon.
1: Thanks, Kay. Bless you.
2: Yeah. Have you ever, ever, ever had love like this, like this, like this? Have you ever, ever, ever had love like this, like this?

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3: 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Because really, you could be listening to anything else, or you could be sitting in silence. You could be doing anything else, but you've chosen to turn on the Oz Music Showcase and not turn it off. And so I'm so grateful. And I know all the artists that we've been playing today, these incredible brand new artists like Victor Clay and Maxine McGrath and Sydney, all of these artists are so grateful for your support, for your encouragement, and for you tuning in. And so am I. So this is me giving you a big hug and saying thank you for supporting Aussie Christian music and music from artists of faith in our nation. This hour, we've got so much for you. I've got three new songs on the way in our new release alert. We check in with the charts. We check in with our creative moment. And my TED Talk is up next. And for the very first time on Kate's TED Talk, I'm doing a series on how gardening and creativity are the same thing. If you want to figure out what I'm talking about, you got to tune in. That's coming up in just a couple minutes' time. Let's kick the hour off with the young guy from Brisbane. It's Ethan Beer with his new song, People Watching.

Oh, what a song from Melbourne band Tick Holla. Love that one. It's called Though I Walk. It's time for Kate's TED Talk. If you're just tuning in and you don't know what this is, you're probably familiar with the concept of a TED Talk. There's a conference and people share to sort of 3 to 5 minutes on a particular topic that they're passionate about or that they're an expert in. And I'm probably an expert in talking. I'm also an expert in backyard gardening and I'm very creative. So I'm going to blend all those three things today. And I'm going to launch for the very first time in the history of the Oz Music Showcase, a bit of a series on our TED Talks all around creativity and gardening. Now, I should probably begin by confessing something. I'm a passionate gardener. I am in my worm era. I have about 8 compost bins. Maybe I'm slightly obsessed. I'm very happy to be known as that. And over the last 2 years especially, my garden has gone from what I can only describe as an aphid farm, where I basically grew broccoli and gave it to the bugs, to this really vibrant, alive backyard space that's now growing over 50 different types of plants, flowers, fruits, and vegetables. And I don't say that to sound impressive. I say it because, oh my goodness, have I killed so many things and made so many mistakes getting here? Yes. And am I still going to make them? Absolutely. But one of the biggest things I've learned in gardening is this, that the success of what you grow doesn't start with your tools or with how nice your setup looks, or even how much effort you put in to what you do on the surface. It starts with the soil. That's right. Because if the soil isn't healthy, then nothing else really matters. You can have the best layout, the best seeds, the best intentions, but if the foundation isn't right, it will affect everything that you try to grow. And have I learned that the hard way? Yes, I have. There have been seasons where I have tried to fix things quickly. Cue the bug spray, where I've looked for shortcuts. Has anyone heard of Miracle-Gro? Or tried to force growth without really attending to what's happening underneath. But the truth is, in gardening, in life, and in creativity, there are no shortcuts. Not if you want something that actually lasts. And so these days I spend a lot more time with my aforementioned compost bins and my worm farms, hello wormies, than I ever expected to. It's not glamorous and it's definitely not instant, but I've learned that this is where everything begins. Because as I take the time to build up that soil, to add life and nutrients to it, what eventually grows above the surface is stronger, healthier, more vibrant, and more nourishing. So here's where it connects. And I think creativity works exactly the same way. It's so easy to want to skip the work, skip the foundations, skip the going deep inside ourselves and just jump straight to the outcome. The finished song, the polished idea, the thing that sounds like it fits and it belongs and that like it will be accepted. But when creativity stays at that surface level, it often starts to feel a bit formulaic. It looks right, but it doesn't always feel alive. It ticks the boxes, but it doesn't always carry depth. Because the best creative output doesn't come from copying what's already working. It comes from knowing yourself well enough to create something that only you could make. And that takes time. Oh my goodness, does it take time? And it takes honesty. And it takes digging below the surface of what's popular or expected and actually asking, what is in me that wants to come out? What am I really trying to say? What do I actually believe? And what have I lived through that shapes my voice and my story? I really think that the strongest creativity grows out of that inner exploration. Not rushing past it, not avoiding it, but sitting in it long enough to let something real form. Because just like a garden, creativity doesn't thrive in shallow ground. It thrives when the roots go deep, when we take the time to understand what's actually happening beneath the surface of our own lives. And I found this personally in songwriting too. The songs that feel the most honest, the most meaningful, the ones that actually connect with people, they're rarely the ones that I've forced or tried to make fit a trend. They're the ones that have come from paying attention to what's already inside of me. My experiences, my questions, my faith, my struggles, my story. So as I start this series, that's really what I want to explore. What does it look like to create the right environment? See how I connected that there? For creativity to grow, not just externally, but internally as well. Because maybe the most important soil we tend to isn't in a garden bed at all. Maybe it's the ground of our own inner life.
And so here's the question I want to leave you with. Are you creating from the surface or from something deeper within you that only you can access? Because the most powerful creativity doesn't come from what's trending. It comes from what is true. Yee, woohoo, woohoo. I can hear all my worms in my garden saying, yes, Kate, so true, we agree. I would love to know what you think. You can, I'm shaking my head at myself right now. But anyway, moving on, I'd love to know your thoughts on this idea of gardening and creativity being very similar. You can let me know on our Instagram at AUS Music Showcase. Stay with me for some Belle Thompson out of South Australia right now. This is Lily with her hit, O Philosopher.

0: From New South Wales, it's Belle Thompson with Stars on the Oz Music Showcase. It's time to check the charts, the time of the show where we look to Aussie Christian radio to see what's trending, what's popular, and what you are loving. And number one this week for the ninth week in a row is We Are Messengers with Faith, Hope and Love. It's actually their biggest chart hit in Australia so far. Some incredible Aussies on the chart for King and Country, Jeremy Bilson, Nathan Plumridge and Compliments of Gus, Nathan Tasker and Roma Waterman. Nathan Tasker still number four on the chart, hasn't quite gone up. Hoping to see he might get to number one. Maybe he still will. Loving his track, Never Too Far Gone. We'll check back in with the charts next week to see how our Aussies are faring. Of course, there's a whole bunch of Aussies in the top 100. And one of my dreams for 2026 is to see an homegrown Aussie artist on the chart at number one. And you know what? I think we can do that by requesting songs, by supporting local artists, and just by listening in and telling your friends about the Oz Music Showcase, which I know you already do, right? You already tell your friends to tune in. We'll check back in with the charts next week. 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Up next, Rhubarb, the Brisbane band with their song Exerciser on the Oz Music Showcase.
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5: I've heard people say that we're supposed to be living in a post-truth world. What this means is that today, emotion is more important in shaping opinion than objective facts. Jimmy Wales, the founder of Wikipedia, says that this idea that we're in some kind of post-truth, post-fact world is really not correct. There are just facts and there are lies, which means saying things that aren't consistent with the facts. Christians believe that God is the source of all truth and that no truth exists apart from Him. Jesus stood up and said that He was God and that He was the truth. If truth were just an abstract idea, then it has no real meaning. But if truth is a person, then truth is something that is entirely objective and totally factual. If you've found Jesus, you've found the truth. If you're sick of the lies, it's time to discover Jesus Christ.
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that collaboration. Nathan Fawcett, Daniel Hagan, and Stephen James Bower with a beautiful song called Wherever I Go. Kate, with you, it's time for our new release alert. Trying to find a sound effect that works for this. It's not quite right, but it's time for our new release alert. We are going to see what is out, what is fresh from our artists, and there's a couple coming your way. Timothy Lee from Geelong, releasing some great music. We've included him in a couple of new release alerts, and he's got a new song out with Abigail Grace called How to Save a Life. It's a cover of a song that you might have heard before. Yeah.

very melancholy version of How to Save a Life by The Fray. That's beautiful from the Melbourne artist from Geelong is Timothy Lilly and Abigail Grace with How to Save a Life. From Sydney, Kieran Delaharp making some beautiful worship music. He's got a new song out right now called Highest Praise.

want to stop playing it. It's beautiful. That's the new one from Kieran Delahop, Highest Praise. And someone you're probably familiar with, one of the lead singers of United for many, many years, Taya, releasing her own solo music. She has an album out right now called The Reminder, and she's just dropped a deluxe version of the album with four new songs on it, including this one called Simply Worthy. Lord, I can-

another song I don't want to stop playing. It's a beautiful track from Taya from her album, The Reminder. And let's recap today's incredible new releases. Timothy Lilly and Abigail Grace with How to Save a Life. Kieran Delahart with Highest Praise. And Taya with Simply Worthy from her album, The Reminder. An incredible new release alert this week. Congrats to all of those artists and their teams and some beautiful songs. Stay with me for our creative moment. This is Anti-Skeptic.

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0: cool song from Melbourne artist Johnny Westwood, Nothing Better. It's time for our creative moment. I believe that every single one of us is made in the image of a creative God. So that means we have creativity in every fiber of our being. And creativity is not limited to art. Creativity is about ideas, innovation, progress, and yes, definitely art and expression. And today we're going to look at a quote from Edward Abbey. And Edward Abbey was from a group called Desert Solitude. And he was an American author and fierce environmental advocate known for his passionate, often controversial defenses of the American Southwest wilderness. And the quote today from Edward Abbey says, "Where we all think alike, there is little danger of innovation." What an interesting quote in regards to creativity, because ideas and innovation and troubleshooting and problem solving come when we start to think differently, when we start to think outside of the box, when we start to ask the question, but why, but how could this be? What if? All of those are incredibly creative questions because they wonder if things could be different. I will say that that doesn't necessarily mean that where we are is bad or wrong, but imagine the space race, the Artemis team that were just up or going around the moon. Incredibly, would that have happened if no one had ever asked the question, would it be possible? Is there any way that a human could be in space? Unless someone had innovated and come up with ideas and problem solved, then we would never have gone to space. And that's just one example of a million things that your creativity and my creativity can help create and innovate and ideate, a lot of eights there, to help us move forward to improve things and to create a world that we want to live in. A beautiful quote today in our creative moment from Edward Abbey saying, "Where all think alike, there is little danger of innovation." And I do think that you and I probably agree. We want to continue to innovate. I'd love to know your thoughts on today's creative moment on our Instagram at AUS Music Showcase. Send me a DM and let's chat. Up soon.
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1: That's Nathan Plumridge and Compliments of Gus with Jesus in These Shoes. Oh my goodness, I can't believe we're so close to the end of the show. Thank you for being with me. Thank you to my voice for not failing me. I've been a bit sick this week, but nothing was going to keep me away from the Oz Music Showcase and you. So many great moments from today. 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And then because we get sent way too many songs to be able to put on the show every week, we also have a new Aussie Christian 2026 playlist as well. You can be hearing a beautiful breadth of styles, genres, duos, bands, individuals. 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And while you're there, why not say hello? I would love to connect with you. Right now, one of my favorite bands, they're sadly not together anymore, but this is New Empire with Take Me Back.

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Australia's most incredible bands in the 2010s. It is Alabaster Box with their song Fine. Kate with you. I can't believe we're at the end of the show. I'm kind of sad about it, but it's been incredible. Thank you to my incredible co-host, Levi McGrath from Kununurra in WA. Congrats on your brand new song, One More Moment. To all of you who have been listening in and tuning in and loving all these artists, thank you. Thanks for being here. When you could have turned the radio off at any point, but you decided to keep listening to me, thank you so much. Sometimes my family get a bit sick of my voice, and my cat definitely does too, but I'm so glad that you are here hanging out with me. Next week, we have a wonderful young lady joining us on the show. Her name is Charlotte Adele. She's originally from Melbourne, lived in Sydney for a long time, and now living in London. She's a singer-songwriter, an artist, and a producer, and we get to hear about her music and her faith and how they collide. It's an incredible chat. You're going to love my co-hosting moment with Charlotte Adele next week. Plus, brand new songs, more new releases, and so much more coming your way next week on the Oz Music Showcase. This is Taryn Stokes from the Sunshine Coast with Rubies and Gold. I'll catch you next week.

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3: Remember the golden rule that Jesus taught? Do to others what you would want others to do to you. When I was in business, I had a manager who taught me society's version of the golden rule. And here it is. He who has the gold makes the rules. Too often, that's the principle that dominates in our society and in our relationships. You know, the idea that the person with the most wins. Because when you have the money, then you can control what happens and you can control the people around you. Jesus taught another way. He said that the one who wins is the one who loves. The one who wins is the one who shares. The one who wins is the one who gives. Because then there's enough for everyone. When you treat others the way you'd like to be treated, like the saying goes, what goes around comes around. Jesus was right. Think about it.
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3: In my conversations with pastors, they often bemoan the times a parishioner enters their office with the dreaded words, "God told me." "What can I say?" the pastor says. "For who am I to question God?" But there is something we can say. I'm Tanya Harris of God Conversations. Sadly, people can use the "God told me" line to manipulate others. We add God's name to bolster our authority and get what we want. Yet we know we can get it wrong, so any claim to revelation must be tested. 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The early church shows how testing was done in community. 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What do you think?" 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
3: 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For much of my life, I shied away from God simply because I thought that becoming a Christian meant living by some outdated, irrelevant bunch of rules that would restrict me and constrain me, a bit like a straitjacket. That's the view that many people still have of being a Christian today. You can't do this, you can't do that. How's a person meant to have any fun in life? What surprised me, though, when I took a closer look, is that God only tells us not to do things that are actually going to hurt us or hurt other people. And the list of don't do's is really quite small in the scheme of things. And yet still, there's always at least one of those that we want to hang on to, isn't there? Listen to me. There's no such thing as a small sin. Hang on to any sin, and eventually it'll kill you. Let it go. And the reward is freedom today and eternal life for the rest of eternity.
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0: 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So things like serotonin, dopamine, GABA, they're all neurotransmitters. And they're chemical signals from the brain. 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
4: The outpouring of the Holy Spirit means that we can all hear God's voice, male and female, young and old. I'm Tanya Harris of God Conversations. An 11-year-old boy from New Zealand understood this truth. One night, he had a dream. He saw his bedroom half bathed in light and half in darkness. He was standing in the centre of the room and a voice said, "Choose." When he woke up, he chose the light. That Sunday, he went to church with his mates. There, the pastor had felt led to preach a sermon on a verse in the book of Revelation. "You are neither hot nor cold, but lukewarm. Now choose." Can you see it? The middle-aged preacher and the preteen boy both received the same revelation. There are no age limits on knowing God. All it takes is an open heart and a willingness to follow. For more on having your own God Conversations, go to godconversations.com.
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0: I'm Joy Ravella. I know it's not possible for everyone to make it to church on Sunday mornings, so I'm bringing church to you. We've got worship music, a local Sunday message, morning reflections, and good old banter.
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4: 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They are a little surprising: fear and laziness. 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Can I challenge you today to overcome fear and push past laziness so you will grow as a person and turn to God in faith?
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3: 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Jesus died and rose again to give you victory. Okay, sometimes we're called to suffer, just as he did. It's not our first choice. It doesn't make sense all the time, but there you go. It happens. But when you have a close, intimate relationship with Jesus, in the middle of that suffering, you end up experiencing a peace that doesn't make sense, an assurance that's difficult to put into words, a sense that God's in control and it'll work out okay, whatever his okay looks like. Jesus suffered, but he wasn't a victim. And I want to encourage you today that God doesn't want you to be a victim in your suffering either. He wants you to be humble and strong, assailed and peaceful, right in the middle of the storm. That's what victory, his victory, looks like.
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5: Hi, I'm Alex Cook, and today I want to talk to you about one of the most important aspects of investing. You only have to look at the evening news and recent economic events, such as the global financial crisis, to see that the world is not always a stable place. So the question is, how do you invest safely? Well, believe it or not, the Bible offers very good advice on investing. Consider this passage from the Old Testament that says, "Invest in 7 ventures. Yes, in 8. You do not know what disaster may come upon the land." In colloquial terms, we might say, don't put all your eggs in one basket. There are 2 key things that we can take from this passage. First is the Bible is saying invest in at least 7 or 8 different investments, although I don't believe it's the specific number that's the key issue. But the important factor is that we must diversify our investments in order to minimize our risk. This biblical concept is what financial planners call diversification. The second part of the passage is also important, where it says, you do not know what disaster may come upon the land. In other words, we don't know the future. 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God actually cares about how and why we invest money. After all, God desires that we use the wealth that He has given us, whether it be a little or a lot, to extend His kingdom. For this reason, the Bible offers great wisdom on how we can manage the money we've been given. This is Alex Cook for wealthwithpurpose.com.
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3: Dr. Tal Ben-Shahar writes books about how to be happy. He says we need to be an optimalist who can remain positive in whatever situation we find ourselves. This, though, seems impossible to do when things go wrong. Ben-Shahar uses three optimalist exercises he calls PRP. When he feels he has failed, he grants himself permission, P, to be human. He reminds himself that we can't be perfect in every situation. Next is reconstruction, R. He thinks back over his behaviour and sees the positive, what he has learnt. Finally, there's a perspective, P, which involves acknowledging that one mistake or failure really doesn't matter. Perspective is a great gift. Seeing our eyes through the eyes of the God of eternity gives us perspective for our failures and our future. We can all use a regular dose of PRP.
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3: 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Someone had come to speak to me about an incident where my actions had upset them. It wasn't anything illegal or immoral, but it was a bit thoughtless. Their approach, though, was instructive. They said, "Carl, you can do better than that." I had two responses to these words. First, I was disappointed that I'd let them down. Secondly, I was inspired to do exactly as they had said, to do better, to commit myself to make sure that in the future I would not let them or others down through my behaviour. It seems to me that Jesus' words to us are just the same. They are not so much words of condemnation, but words of inspiration and encouragement. Jesus is saying to all of us, you can do better than that. You don't have to live like that. You don't have to continue to disappoint yourself and others by how you live. Find some time to allow Jesus' words to challenge you to grow and mature as a person. And remember, you can do better than that.
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4: Red sky at night, shepherd's delight. Red sky in the morning, shepherd's warning. I cannot remember who it was who first told me this little saying, but every time I see the sky at dawn or dusk, I'll say this little rhyme. It's like having a little barometer in my head. It helps me predict the future weather. To be honest, sometimes I wish there was a way that I could predict the future in other areas of my life too. Although, I must say there are times when we can have a pretty good guess about what's going to happen. If a student slacks off, then, well, you can predict that they're going to struggle come exam time. If a colleague's in conflict with the company's management, then you can predict that they may not have a job for too much longer. These predictions don't need a crystal ball. They're a reaction caused by a person's actions. Jesus understood that action creates reaction too. He strived to always act in love. Jesus showed the ultimate act of love 2,000 years ago, and people have been reacting to it ever since. Your actions create a reaction as well. It's just up to you as to what kind of action you are going to create today.
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4: Hi, I'm Alex Cook, and today I want to challenge you by asking you, how are you using your money to fund the Great Commission? As Christians, we're often struck by the shortness of life and how little time we actually have to leave a lasting difference. Yet at the same time, we are so easily distracted by short-term concerns. Where to live, what job to do, who to marry, what to do on the weekend. We focus on things that lack eternal importance. Jesus said, go and make disciples of all the nations, baptizing them in the name of the Father and the Son and of the Holy Spirit. As Christians, we all have different roles to play in the body of Christ and in bringing about the Great Commission. But each of us has a role to play in terms of funding the Great Commission, whether God has blessed us with a little or with a lot. To finish off this Planet for Jesus is going to take tremendous financial resources and Christians seriously committed to this cause. So my challenge to you is to ask you, what are you doing with the resources that God has blessed you with? Are you investing in eternity? It is, after all, the best investment you'll ever make. I look forward to the day when I'm in heaven and I'll get to meet people who are in heaven because of the money that I'd contributed that led to someone reaching them with the gospel message. Generosity is one of the most powerful forces in the world. In fact, if we're going to see the Western world turn around and turn back to God, then it's going to take Christians practicing extravagant generosity. I'm Alex Cook for wealthwithpurpose.com.
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3: Hi, I'm Alex Cook, and today I want to talk to you about the power of generosity. 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The truth is money is neutral. It has no power at all. It only becomes powerful when we do something with it. In this sense, money has the power to do much good or much harm. 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Generosity moves people. It inspires people, and most importantly, it touches them with the love of God. 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It's the character of Jesus to be generous to us. And one of the goals of the Christian life is to become more like Jesus himself. So let me encourage you to take up the challenge of living a life that is truly generous. You'll bless many people and your reward in heaven will be great. This is Alex Cook for wealthandpurpose.com.
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God-given destiny, a plan that God has for our lives, which fits perfectly with who He made us to be. The problem is that many people aren't living out that destiny because there are some obstacles in their way. So let's find out what they are and how to get around them so that you can live out your destiny. Hi, I'm Bernie Diamond, and thank you so much for joining me again on Christianity Works. Today we're heading into the final message in this four-part series called Discover Your Destiny. And I've been praying that as we get together today around God's Word, He's going to speak to us to help us walk in the destiny that He has planned. Amen. Most people these days live hectic lives, just scraping through each day. Personally, my list of things to do is as long as my arm and then some. There are some personal things I have to do, things to do with writing and recording and producing this radio program. There's an organization to run, people to meet with, this project, that project, a new idea over here, another one over there, hundreds of emails each day. Welcome to my world. Now, don't get me wrong, I'm not complaining, and none of those things are terribly bad at all. But the point is that with so many more things to do than I can possibly fit into my day or my week or even my year, my process for deciding what I do is absolutely critical. Chances are the same is true for you. One of the big mistakes I used to make is that I'd sit down in the morning, which, given that I'm a morning person, is my most lucid and productive time, and just start answering emails. After a while, I realized I wasn't getting anything else done, because by putting my emails first, I was putting other people's priorities first. I was, in fact, dancing to their tune instead of sorting out for myself what the most important things were on my agenda and doing those things first. There's a well-known principle or framework that you read in a lot of management books that sets out the difference between what's urgent and what's important. And what you discover is that almost nothing that's urgent is important, and almost nothing that's important is urgent. And yet most of us react to urgent things, or at least the things that other people say are urgent, and so we spend most of our time doing urgent things instead of the important things, day after day, week after week, month after month, year after year. And before you know it, your life is kind of slipping away, doing a whole bunch of things which, in the scheme of things, sure, they make you busy, but how important are they? Do you see my point here? How are you spending your life? And are the things that you're spending your time on important and worthwhile? I guess I'm asking those questions for you to ask them of yourself and answer them. Come on, be brutally honest. For instance, making sure I have some time with my beautiful wife, Jackie, is important. Making sure I encourage her and give her a hug and a kiss and spend some unhurried time with her in the morning over breakfast is really important. But it's not urgent. It's not as urgent as, say, as the email that comes in from a radio station somewhere around the world that says they weren't able to download tonight's radio program from our FTP server. And yet what I used to do, because remember, mornings are my most productive time, is get up early and spend no time at all with Jackie over breakfast and just work furiously through that time. And by the time she comes home from work and I come home from work, we're both tired and there you go. We haven't spent

any time together. Do you see how easily this stuff happens in people's lives? The urgent trumps the important in so many people's lives. And before you know it, your life is falling apart. Things are in a mess. Marriages are falling apart. All because we allow the urgent to crowd out the important. It's scary, isn't it? So what about you? What about your life? Are you letting the myriad of urgent things crowd out the important things like spending time with people, managing your finances properly, nurturing your children, developing relationships with your co-workers? See, all those things are incredibly important, and in many a person's life, they're being cast aside simply because we're too busy doing the urgent stuff. I don't have time to exercise. Well, if you don't make time for exercise, which is important, let me tell you, you'll certainly be making time for sickness, which will be urgent. And actually, that's how it works. Doing the important things generally over time reduces the number of urgent things that you need to do. Because if the important things go undone, that leads to crises, and those crises increase the number of urgent things requiring an immediate response. I don't know what your destiny is, but this is what I do know. It doesn't lie in the myriad of things that other people tell you are urgent. It lies in the things that in your heart of hearts you know are important. If you or I went to God, this God who handcrafted us, who designed us in his heart, blueprinted our DNA, if we went to him and said, Lord, what's the most important thing that I have to do with my life? What do you think he'd answer? What would he put at the very top of our to-do lists? Well, actually, we already know. A clever young lawyer once asked him a very similar question. The lawyer sort of said, and this is my paraphrase, well, Jesus, you and I both know that the law of Moses handed down over all those years, there are 613 commandments and prohibitions. That's kind of a lot. I mean, that's a lot day-to-day to remember to do. So how would you sum up the law? I mean, if I'm trying to prioritize these things in my life, which one of all those commandments is the most important one? You can read the exact words in Matthew's Gospel, chapter 22, and in fact, Mark, chapter 12. And if I had to paraphrase Jesus' reply in kind of here and now speak, it would run something like this. Look, I know you have a lot of things to do. There are lots of rules. Do this, do that. They're all good things, but you can sum up the whole law in just two commandments. To love the Lord your God with all your heart, with all your soul, all your mind, and all your strength. That's the most important one. And the second one's just like it. Love the people around you as much as you love yourself. That's the whole law in a nutshell. And you know something? The most important thing that I do almost every day, the thing that I do before anything else, is that I spend an hour or so alone with Jesus praying, reading the Bible, asking him questions. And that's what sets the course for my whole day. And day after day, month after month, year after year, actually, it sets the course for my whole life. It is quite simply the single most important thing that I do. And it's through that time with him that I've discovered my destiny. I'm Bernie Diamond, and you're listening to Christianity Works. Life can be hard work some days, and as that daily grind just kind of grinds away at us, it's easy to forget that Jesus died and rose again to give us victory. That's why I'd love to send you a short text message of encouragement straight to your phone, just as the Spirit leads, perhaps even when you least expect it. That's what Victory SMS is all about. Roughly every other week, I ask the Lord, what word of encouragement could I give to you today? So if you'd like the occasional bit of encouragement to help you live your life in victory, then head across to victorysms.org. And when you do subscribe, you'll immediately receive a free copy of my ebook, Power Unlimited. Thousands of people already have. And the most common response? Oh, that's exactly what I needed to hear today. How did you know that? Thank you so much. It's simply amazing how powerfully the Spirit of God can move through just a short text message. And I'd love to encourage you too to live your life in victory. Again, that web address is victorysms.org. Okay, let's head straight back into the Word of God.
ask you, what's your destiny? What were you put on this earth to achieve, to do? What impact are you meant to have on this planet of over 7 billion people? What's the point of your life? And is it heading in the right direction? I wonder how you'd answer those questions. I ask those questions of people rather a lot. And I can tell you the number of people who have a clear sense of destiny and purpose and direction, well, you know, it's less than 5%, maybe 1 in 20, maybe. Now, I'm not saying that we should each have our lives completely mapped out, because things happen along the way. There are twists and turns in life that are totally unexpected. Little things can change the whole course of a life. We can't map out our whole lives in the minutest detail and say, yep, that's what I'm going to do, that's where it's going. And yet deep down, we need to have some sense of a destiny. Another way of putting it would be to have a sense of direction for our lives. Where's your life headed? And that destiny is invariably tied up with two things, our dreams and our skills and abilities. If you're one of the majority, one of those people who hasn't quite yet cottoned onto the direction for your life, where it's meant to be headed, then this is for you. Can you remember the dreams that you had for your life when you were young? Can you? There are some back there that were never going to fly. I mean, if you're short and slightly dumpy and you were dreaming of becoming a famous basketball player, well, that was obviously never going to happen. But so often there's a dream in people's hearts that's been there for a very long time. Here's a conversation that I've had so many times with people about this whole question of destiny. We get to talking about the direction in which their life is heading, and the person says to me something like, but you know, I'm sure there's meant to be something else, something more, something that I don't know, something I'm meant to be doing, but I don't know what it is. Does that sound vaguely familiar? So I ask them then, if you had no constraints, if money wasn't an issue, if you could be anything or do anything that you wanted, what would that be? And the answer invariably comes back along these lines. Oh, well, anything I want? Well, you know, I've always dreamed of... And then they tell me the answer. They tell me about their destiny. It's already there. It's already been woven somehow by God into their DNA. Now, of course, there's a risk that this is a short, dumpy basketball player kind of dream. And so then I follow up with my second question. What are the things that you're really good at? Most people can tell you that. And what I've found is that there is almost always, in 90% of cases, a wonderful fit between their dream and their natural skills and gifting. You know something? We've just discovered their destiny. We've just discovered what they're meant to be doing with their lives. And the tragedy, I mean, the absolute tragedy, is that deep down they probably already knew that. So what's held them back? The constraints we put on our lives. Remember my first question? If you had no constraints, if money wasn't an issue, if you could be anything or do anything that you wanted, what would that be? My question removes the constraints. Then all of a sudden, people can look at things the way they're meant to be looking at them, through the eyes of freedom. For 20 years, I was a high-priced IT consultant. But there came a time of dissatisfaction, a time when I really came to the conclusion that I wasn't fulfilling my destiny. Over a few years, the opportunity emerged to do what I'm doing now, to produce these radio programs and use one of the small handful of talents that I naturally have, which is to be a communicator, to bring hope and change and transformation into people's lives through these radio programs. But that meant taking a risk. It meant confounding people's expectations of me. It meant leaving a big salary behind and going and working in a small, at the time ailing, not-for-profit organisation. And those constraints and expectations and the money thing and the risk, all those things, I have to tell you, were tough issues to navigate. It wasn't an easy decision to make. It was, at the time, a huge leap of faith for me. When I look back on it now, this is what I know. It's always like that when we have to make a decision as to whether or not we're going to get out there and fulfill our destiny. Because destiny requires courage. In fact, the two seem inextricably linked. When we step out on the destiny journey, there's always a risk of failure. And yet there is nothing as fulfilling and energizing as living out your destiny. These last years doing what I'm doing now,
There have been some real challenges, some really tough times, but I wouldn't swap them for anything. And in pursuing this destiny, here's what I know. The only person who can make it happen in our lives is Jesus Christ. Now, some may scoff at that, and sure, there's plenty of evidence of genius and achievement out there in the world. People are capable of doing amazing things. But here's what I'm absolutely certain of. Jesus, the Son of God, when he laid his glory aside, when he became one of us, when he came into this world with a destiny, his destiny was twofold. It was to reveal God to us. And secondly, it was to die on that cross and rise again, to give you and me a free gift of eternal life. And without that Jesus who fulfilled his destiny for you and me, you and I may well be able to achieve some amazing things, but we will never achieve anything of eternal significance and value. Because of my gift of communication, I guess I can hold people's attention. I think I can make them laugh and even cry. But without Jesus, without his story, without his grace, I have nothing of eternal value to impart. Because he's the one that saves. He's the one that transforms. He's the one that gives new life. And my destiny lies in him to be who he made me to be and to do the things that he made me to do so that his purposes will be achieved on this earth. And my friend, your destiny, your true destiny, lies in Jesus too. He has plans and purposes for your life, and he came up with them even before you were born. And when we give our lives to him completely, wholly, fully, without constraint, without limit, without reservation, then we discover that destiny. And let me tell you, it is a perfect fit, your destiny, with who he made you to be. How do I know that? Psalm 139. Go read it. His word, his truth, your destiny. I'm Bernie Diamond, and you're listening to Christianity Works. 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Now, let's head back into God's word. The final obstacle to living out our destiny is this. We compare ourselves to other people. We all do that. We all look at these talented and gifted people around us and we convince ourselves that we can never be as good as them. We can never do what they can do. We can never live out our dream, our destiny. Do you know what I call that? I call it ugly duckling syndrome. Hans Christian Andersen's powerful story, The Ugly Duckling, is a literary classic. Not so much because of the way it was written. My hunch is that the piece probably loses some of its poetry and lilt, having been translated into English. Now, the power of The Ugly Duckling, the thing that's made it a classic, is in the way that it resonates so deeply in our souls. A swan's egg, by some strange set of events, finds itself in a duck's nest in a farmyard. And so a swan is born into a family of ducks. No one really cares why or even realizes that it's happened. Everyone just assumes that this little guy is meant to be a duck. And all of his little life, people reject him for being an ugly duckling because he's ugly. Everyone misunderstands him. Everyone rejects him. And it hurts. He's all alone. But amidst the bleakness and hopelessness of this world, there is one thing, just one, that makes his little spirit soar. Have a listen. One evening, just as the sun set amid the radiant clouds, there came a large flock of beautiful birds out of the bushes. The duckling had never seen any like them before. They were swans, and they were curved with their graceful necks, while their soft plumage shone in the dazzling whiteness. They uttered a singular cry as they spread their glorious wings and flew from those cold regions to warmer countries across the sea.
As they mounted higher and higher in the air, the ugly little duckling felt quite a strange sensation as he watched them. He whirled himself in the water like a wheel. He stretched out his neck towards them and uttered a cry so strange that it frightened him. Could he ever forget those beautiful, happy birds? And when at last they were out of his sight, he dived under the water and rose again, almost beside himself with excitement. He knew not the names of these birds, nor where they had flown, but he felt towards them as he had never felt for any other bird in the world. He wasn't envious of these beautiful creatures, but wished to be as lovely as they. Poor, ugly little creature, how gladly he would have lived even with the ducks had they only given him some encouragement. At the moment, he didn't yet know who he was. He just knew who he wanted to be. But because he didn't know who he was, who God had made him to be, he simply didn't have a license to go and be who he'd been made to be. And even when he finally encounters those birds again, he thinks he's going to die. Surely, surely, that can be the only outcome. "I will fly with those royal birds," he exclaimed, "and they will kill me because I am so ugly, and to dare to approach them. But it doesn't matter. Better to be killed by them than pecked by the ducks, beaten by the hens, pushed around by the maiden who feeds the poultry, or starved with hunger in the winter." Then he flew to the water and swam towards the beautiful swans. The moment they espied him, they rushed to meet him with outstretched wings. "Kill me," said the poor little bird. And he bent his head down to the surface of the water and awaited death. But then something happened that changed everything in an instant. What did he see in the clear stream below? His own image. No longer a dark grey bird, ugly and disagreeable to look at, but a graceful and beautiful swan. To be born in a duck's nest in a farmyard is of no consequence to a bird if it is hatched from a swan's egg. And it's not until we really know who we are that we discover how inconsequential the distorted images that the world's misunderstanding reflects back to us, in fact, are. My friend, as I meet people around the world, and I've met so many, more and more as the years go by, I'm so deeply impressed by the amazing abilities, the talents, ideas, creativity, perspectives, motivations that are buried inside each and every person. Each person whom I've ever met. And that's not just other people, it's each one of us. It's not just them, it's you. Because each in our own unique, different way have the capacity, the capability, the potential to do the most amazing things, to be the most amazing people. Please, please don't fall for that ugly duckling deception. You are such a person. You have a destiny, and it's waiting for you to be lived. It's precisely the thing that God wants you to know today when you step out on your journey of destiny, your God-given destiny. For as the Apostle Paul writes in the book of Ephesians, chapter 2, verse 10, you are his workmanship, created in Christ Jesus to do the good works which God prepared beforehand so that you would walk into them. See, God made you in a certain way, and he's already prepared the way, the good works, and they're waiting for you on the road ahead. And he's created you as a piece of his workmanship, perfectly suited to the destiny that you're called for. If you go back to Psalm 139, verses 13 to 18, you discover that not only did God create us in our mother's womb, not only did he lay down every strand of DNA and give you your hair color and your height and your eye color and all those characteristics, but he also at the same time wrote down in his book every day, every experience, everything that would happen on your journey. And those two, who he made you and what he made you to do, are an absolutely perfect fit. It's about discovering that we are indeed God's workmanship, you and I. It's about discovering who we are and what our purpose is so that we can go and walk into the good works that God prepared beforehand for us to walk into. With a certainty and a quiet confidence in the knowledge that we're a perfect fit, that we're the right one for the job, no matter how daunting that job may first appear. Father God, we've heard your good news. We know we've made so many mistakes. We stepped out of your plan. We went our own way. And each one of us in our own way knows
It didn't work out. And so we want to come back and we want to discover the me that you always meant us to be. Father, thank you for Jesus. We just want to accept him. I believe that he died for me and that he rose again. I believe that I'm forgiven because of him and that I have eternal life because of him. And Father, right this day, lock, stock and barrel, with everything that I am, with every hope and every dream and everything I have, I want to step back into your plan for me. I want to step back into my destiny. I give everything I am and everything I have to you, for you to do with as you please. Father God, thank you that you do have a plan. Thank you that I can just come back because of Jesus. And thank you, Father, that in that plan, I'll get to know you. And as I get to know you more and more and more, I'll discover the person I was always meant to be. I'll discover the destiny that you have for me. I'll discover in my heart and in my experience that I am your workmanship, created in Christ Jesus to do the good works that you prepared beforehand so that I could walk into them. Father, in the mighty name of Jesus, I want to thank you. I want to thank you for giving me this life. 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
1: How are we this morning? Well, I have been over at the Moolap congregation this morning. Normally, I alternate between our two locations, the Moolap and here in Highton. Today, I'm doing all three for various reasons. So we had a great morning at Moolap, absolutely packed there. It's just so great to see how God's working in the midst of the congregation there. And it's always great to you know, connect with the variety of our church and the various different ways in which we meet. It's a wonderful part of church life. So if you're visiting, my name's Matt, part of the team here. It's great to have you with us. For the last little while, and probably over the next few months, I'm going to be focusing on the big picture, I guess, of our lives, like a biblical version of reality, really, very much in contrast with what the way in which our culture really has constructed, or in some senses, I'm going to talk about today, flattened our reality. We have this experience, I think, particularly living as Christians in the world where, and I've said this before, where we can believe individual things and we have individual Christian beliefs and we know various parts of Scripture, and yet we don't quite construct that into a sort of coherent way of thinking and seeing life generally, you know, kind of big picture. And I guess what I want to try to do is to help shape that big picture in a really biblical way. And I do this partly because of the cultural pressure, actually, that comes in our environment, the way that our culture actually shapes the way that we think. I think we, you know, part of this is actually teaching us to be critical of that, to think critically about that, and to be intentional about adopting a biblical way of thinking. Now, one of the things that our culture has done is that it has flattened reality down, in a sense. It teaches us that there's only the here and now, and this is all there is, and there's nothing else to reality than just this sort of material reality that we're in. That's a kind of cultural thing. Now, interestingly, as most of you know, I'm a part-time pastor here at One Hope Church, and the other part of my time, I'm a lecturer in philosophy. And one of the things that that I recognize is that this cultural sort of trend of just acknowledging only the here and now and there's nothing but the material world isn't reflected in philosophy. Most philosophy, and I'm talking about secular philosophers, actually recognize now that that's a completely untenable way. It's just completely unjustifiable. You just can't close reality down that much. But we have closed reality down. For just a couple of footnotes, and I'll get the academic stuff out of the way really quickly. But I know there's some of you that probably need to maybe look into some of this stuff. And if you are, there was a book published in 2010 by Oxford University Press called "The Waning of Materialism," and it's a whole bunch of secular philosophers explaining why that materialistic world view is just not tenable anymore. That's actually on the way out, and particularly in the light of discoveries of quantum physics and so forth. There's a history of a great history. Again, it's a secular book. History of modern science in the 20th century, and I love the title. The title is "From Certainty to Uncertainty: A History of Science in the 20th Century," and I think that's very telling, because we've discovered that reality is a lot stranger than we ever thought it was, and there are a whole lot of dimensions and elements to reality that that we just can't kind of box up the way that we wanted to in classical kind of Newtonian science. Anyway, there is a YouTube lecture that goes for 45 minutes that summarizes that in a fairly similar way, because the book's fairly dense, The Waning of Materialism. So if you're interested, go to YouTube, like all true researchers do. The Waning of Materialism, it's a really interesting summary of what's happened in terms of this sort of the breaking down of this worldview. That's the academic bit. Everyone okay? That's good. But we've been duped. We've been absolutely duped. Not only that, but we have been conditioned by our culture to become desensitized to the bigger reality in the midst of which we live our everyday lives. We've actually been desensitized because our world has been, and as Max Weber, the famous sociologist, put it, we have disenchanted our world. This is where we've got to now. And by that he means we've completely desacralized our world. The world is just full of objects, object, object, object, object, object, object, object. Right? It's just objects. Nothing's sacred anymore. There is no sacred element to anything. And that is the biggest tragedy. Because you are absolutely sacred. Because God created this world to be a temple of his presence where he would live in harmony with us. But we've desacralized the world. Nothing sacred there. We've desacralized ourselves. And we've flattened reality down, and it's all just objects to be used for our gratification. And when it comes to that, that actually is an abuse of something sacred. It's a terrible desecration because so much about life is sacred. You are sacred. We live in a sacred world, but we have been so desensitized. And I have this interesting experience now when I read and I continually read through the Bible. I have this experience of a kind of culture shock. And it's interesting the feedback that I get of people reading through. So if you're following the Thrive reading guide or not, I know not everyone does, and that's fine. But I know a lot of you do, and we provide that as a church as a way of, because we do encourage you to read through the Bible constantly. And this is one of the reasons why we need to, because we have to sensitize. We have to actually open up our awareness again to the real reality. That's a weird expression, but anyway. And it's interesting, the feedback that I get, one of the things that I experience, even now when I read the Bible, being very aware of what our culture has done to our way of thinking and being very aware of that, yet I still experience this culture shock when I read the Bible. And the feedback I get from people, even as folks have been reading through sort of 1 Corinthians and the New Testament, it seems like, oh, this just seems a bit not right, right? We experience a kind of culture shock. And I'd like to read something to you this morning, a passage in Ephesians. And I want you to not only listen to this, but I want you to feel this. I want you to feel what's happening here. And I want you to feel the way that this is working with a whole other dimension of life in mind, right? There's a whole other dimension of reality that our culture is kind of denied. And by the way, I fully believe we are the most spiritually starved culture ever. I mean, we are spiritually starving. People, they don't always know it, and they express it in lots of different, very dysfunctional ways. But people are spiritually starving. And they actually need people who have the bread of life within them to just talk about it, right? Just to be open about it. Because when people even get a sense of something deeper that they're so hungry for, I believe they will draw it out of you. We don't have to go around Bible bashing. Don't do that. We don't need to do that. We just need to be open about our faith, because you are a window to the other dimension. of life. You are a window to that other aspect of life. And it's your mission, if you choose to accept it, to help people to understand that they are sacred temples of God. That's what they're created for, to be sacred temples of God. I mean, people these days get their identity just from the things that they want and desire. And I mean, it's just so terribly shallow. And it's a tragedy. No wonder people treat each other like objects for their gratification. It's a terrible desecration of something absolutely sacred. And I want you to note, as I read this passage, I'm going to read a fair bit, and I'm going to emphasize certain bits. I want you to note how Paul is constantly telling them, you need to abandon this way of thinking. There's a whole way of thinking that you actually need to abandon, that keeps you in darkness, right? Because the world is always going to want to, the world system, I should say, is going to want to shut out this reality to you. And so you need to be intentional about keeping the doors to this reality open. So I'm going to read Ephesians chapter 4 from verse 17, and notice how he's continually pointing to this other dimension. And in a moment, I tell you, this is exciting. In a moment, I've got another diagram. How good is that? Who loves a diagram? Oh, I've got another really good diagram this morning. It's all about the diagram. So that'll give you something to look forward to. But let's feel what's going on in this passage in Ephesians chapter 4. So I tell you this, and I insist on it in the Lord, that you must no longer live as the Gentiles do. Okay, he's talking about people who have no regard for the things of God, right? And naturally what they're going to do is narrow reality because they want to be the gods of their own universe. And so you have to create a small enough universe over which it's possible for you to deceive yourself into thinking you're the God of. Did that just make sense? Yeah. So don't live like that. No longer live as the Gentiles do in the futility of their thinking. They are darkened in their understanding, and they are separated from the life of God because of the ignorance that is in them due to the hardening of their hearts. It's not just an intellectual thing. This is willed recreation of reality. Because of the hardening of their hearts. Look at this, verse 19. Having lost all sensitivity. I'm going to be talking today at the practical end of this message. There's going to be a practical end to this message, I promise. It's going to be all about recovering our sensitivity. Because we've been desensitized, right? But the good news here is that God wants to resensitize us. Having lost, he says, all sensitivity, they have given themselves over to sensuality so as to indulge in every kind of impurity, and they are full of greed. That, however, is not the way of life you learned when you heard about Christ and were taught in him in accordance with the truth that is in Jesus. You were taught with regard to your former way of life to put off your old self, like the fake you that's the God of his own little universe. To put off your old self, which has been corrupted by its deceitful desires. To be made new in the attitude of your minds. And to put on the new self, created to be like God. Did you get that? Created to be like God, in God's likeness. This is the dignity of what it means to be a human being. In true righteousness and holiness. Therefore, each of you must put off falsehood and speak truthfully to your neighbor, for we're all members of one body. In your anger, do not sin. Don't let the sun go down while you're still angry, and do not give the devil a foothold. Anyone who's been stealing must steal no longer, but must work doing something useful with their own hands, that they may have something to share with those in need. Remember, I've talked a lot about purpose. He's always talking about purpose, right? It's not just about you. There's a bigger dimension. There's part of this bigger dimension. Look at verse 29. Do not let any unwholesome talk come out of your mouths, but only what is helpful for building others up according to their needs, that it may benefit those who listen. And do not grieve the Holy Spirit of God. Why would he say that? Do not grieve the Holy Spirit of God, because you are a sacred temple of the Holy Spirit. Because we together, in the fullest sense, are a sacred temple of God. It's never just about you. Because you are a part of a sacred temple of God. The way that I live affects you, and the way that you live affects me. Why? Because we're all members of the one sacred temple of God. Now, there's a way of thinking that is just completely contradictory to our society. It says, well, it's all about you and you getting what you want. So no one else's business, da-da-da-da-da. You know how it works. No, that's not reality. That's not what we're created for, right? And do not grieve the Holy Spirit of God. We grieve the Holy... Sorry, I'm keep adding little bits here. But let me just say, we grieve the Holy Spirit of God when we... This is the ultimate way of grieving the Holy Spirit. Essentially, it's when you treat something that is holy and sacred as though it's not. Get rid of all bitterness, rage, anger, brawling, slander, along with every form of malice. Be kind and compassionate to one another, forgiving each other, just as Christ, as in Christ God forgave you. Follow God's example, therefore, as dearly loved children of God, and walk in the way of love, just as Christ loved us and gave himself up for us as a fragrant offering and sacrifice to God. But among you, there must not be even a hint of sexual immorality, nor of any kind of impurity or of greed, because they are improper for God's holy people. Nor should there be any obscenity, foolish talk, or coarse joking, which are out of place, but rather thanksgiving. For of this you can be sure, no immoral, impure, or greedy person, such a person is an idolater, has any inheritance in the kingdom of Christ and of God. Let no one deceive you with empty words, for because of such things God's wrath comes on those who are disobedient. Therefore, do not be partners with them. For once you are inducted, I feel how countercultural this is. I can feel how countercultural this is. Don't tell me what to do. You know, how dare you? You know, what you're not trying to shame me? No. Even talking about these things just feels out of place in our culture. But of course, we need to talk about these things. And I'm going to explain a little bit in a moment why. For once you were darkness, but now you are light in the Lord. Live as children of light, for the fruit of the light consists in goodness, righteousness, and truth. And find out what pleases the Lord. Have nothing to do with the fruitless deeds of darkness, but rather expose them. It is shameful even to mention what the disobedient do in secret. But everything exposed by the light becomes visible, and everything that is illuminated becomes a light. It's a great verse, that. This is why it is said, wake up, sleeper. Rise from the dead, and Christ will shine on you. Be very careful then how you live, not as unwise, but as wise, making the most of every opportunity, because the days are evil. Therefore, do not be foolish, but understand what the Lord's will is. Do not get drunk on wine, which leads to debauchery. Instead, be filled with the Spirit, speaking to one another with psalms, hymns, and spiritual songs. Sing and make music from your heart to the Lord, always giving thanks to God the Father for everything in the name of our Lord Jesus Christ. He's pointing us towards something. He's pleading with us to become sensitive to something that we've lost our sensitivity to. Because what you value and what you pursue in life in a way determines your reality. I feel like sometimes we're a little bit like, you know, once at the airport, you get those trolleys, you pay $4. It's like, I'm $4 for a trolley. It's like the biggest ripoff. It's ridiculous. Like $4 for a trolley so I can take my luggage like 100 meters. Anyway, going to complain anymore about that. Anyway, once I got a trolley and I put all my luggage on it, and the front wheel was like locked that way. You know, and I'm pushing this thing, it's like this the whole way. Like it's just, it was just completely resistant. And I feel like we can live our lives that way because our hearts are so out of tune with reality that there's this dissonance, right? It's like God's trying to push us in that direction, but our wheel is turned the other way. Oh no, I want this, and God's trying to push us this way, right? And so there's this kind of dissonance, there's this pain in life. I mean, life is painful anyway. Let alone having this as well, this kind of dissonance where our values and our expectations don't match God's values and expectations. And what this passage speaks powerfully is this is what God wants. He's saying this is what God wants. This is how you are going to move forwards properly. Now, this is where I'm going to use a diagram. I love a diagram. This is how we might illustrate the way that our culture depicts life. And it's what I'm going to call life on a single axis, right? And where we plot ourselves on this single horizontal line, okay? So picture, if you're listening on podcast or on the radio, picture single horizontal line. And at one end, pleasant, painful, sad. Up the other end, pleasant, enjoyable, happy. Now, when we think about moving forwards in life, like constructively, it's always along this one dimension, right? It's always away from what's unpleasant and painful and we want to move towards the other end, right? That's called getting ahead in life. And most people are completely consumed with this. Now, the interesting thing is, and I got... This is my diagram, but the idea was actually prompted by a secular book by a social psychologist that I've mentioned before called Stephen Haidt, Jonathan Haidt, not Stephen, Jonathan Haidt. And it's called The Happiness Hypothesis. And it's really interesting what he says in this book, because he says we live like this, right? I mean, he doesn't use this diagram, but this is basically what he's saying. He says we live in pursuit of what's pleasant, enjoyable, and happy and so forth. But human beings are wired for something more than this. And he goes on, it's interesting because he's not a believer by any stretch of the imagination, but he goes on to show that recent research has confirmed the fact that human well-being actually depends on a whole other dimension that we don't acknowledge anymore in our culture. A kind of, if you call this, one dimension, like this second dimension that we just don't acknowledge. Because this isn't reality, right? This is not reality. There is more to life than just that. And I'll depict it like this. This is life on a double axis. He says, we are wired for what he refers to as elevation. It's not just about getting ahead in life. It's about moving upwards. Now, I mean, he gives his own account of what that means, but I think this is really interesting stuff. Because this describes what we have shut out in our culture. And this is why we've shut it out, right? Because at the bottom of that axis lies an experience that we don't want to have. In fact, I would suggest that the experiences at the bottom of that vertical axis, so we're now picturing a vertical axis as well as the horizontal axis, and at the top of the vertical axis is holiness, glory, purity, the sublime, the majestic. See, the human heart is created with a natural longing for these things because we are sacred temples of God, right? This is what we're created for. And our well-being, our very lives are dependent on what's at the top of that vertical axis. But at the bottom, and this is where we've fallen as human beings, we've fallen into a state of defilement, where things that are sacred are treated as profane. We've become evil, debased, shameful, depraved, in a sense. And do you feel, even as I say those words, do you feel how countercultural even those words are? Even saying those words out loud. And this is something that's pointed out actually in this book, Happiness Hypothesis, by a social psychologist, non-Christian. See, what we did, because we didn't like those experiences down the bottom, of course we didn't, I mean, goodness me. I would suggest that's about as painful as it gets. And I know some of you here have, maybe even are, experiencing those things down the bottom of that vertical axis. I mean, one of the problems in our culture is that we're not taught to even recognize those experiences. We're not given a framework to actually even validate what we're experiencing. So this is how our culture deals with those experiences, because we don't, you know, we didn't want to feel defiled and profane and debased, and we don't want to feel shameful. So do you know what we do? We get rid of the whole vertical axis. We got rid of the whole thing. All right, solve that problem. This is basically what Sigmund Freud did at the start of the 20th century. Right, we're going to solve this problem. You know, people coming to him with, you know, suffering, you know, sense of shame and all, like, right, we'll just get rid of the whole axis. I mean, because what other way is there of solving this problem? I'm glad you asked. See, we didn't want to experience those things, but the answer is not desensitizing ourselves to the whole thing. That's what we do. We just desensitize ourselves to the whole thing. That's not the answer. The answer is that you need to let yourself feel what you feel, because it's real. Because we have profaned what is holy. And we need to feel it. It so happens that God has done something about this. This is why God came to us in Jesus Christ, to suffer and die on a cross, to take away our shame and our guilt, to lift us from this place. This is where Jesus meets us. And when he takes away that sense of, when he purifies what has been defiled, when he heals our innermost being, when he brings his forgiveness and his grace, we begin a journey. We, in one sense, we're made holy in terms of our status, but in another sense, God begins to elevate us. He takes us on a journey upwards. And this is what Paul is talking about here. Don't live any longer down the bottom. Don't live down the bottom anymore, because you've been set free from that. You can find forgiveness, but you need to be willing to actually meet. This is where Jesus meets us. He meets us down the bottom of that. This is where God connects with us. He connects with us down the bottom of that. And then he begins a process of lifting us upwards. Now, again, our culture doesn't even really acknowledge this. I mean, no wonder people don't even understand. I don't get the whole thing about Jesus and why do we even need forgiveness? Like, that's, people say that stuff, because they don't have the framework to, and they say, I mean, you know, people say dumb things like, well, you know, if no one gets hurt, then there's nothing wrong with it. You've heard people say that, right? Because they're just thinking along that single horizontal axis. If no one gets hurt, there's no problem with it. What consenting adults do in the privacy, you know, if, as long as they enjoy it, there's no problem, right? Well, on a single horizontal axis, I guess, but that's not reality. Because there's this whole other dimension of life. And there's a whole other dimension to who you are. And when you treat what is holy and sacred, and you are sacred, and even if two people consenting treat each other as objects for their own gratification, that is an abuse of something holy and sacred. And God cares about that so much. He cares about you so much. So much does he want to lift you up out of that place that he sent his son, Jesus Christ, to die on a cross. God in the flesh, so that you could be forgiven. See, I think you know what it's like to carry guilt and shame. And even though our culture doesn't give us a framework in with which to even recognize this, one of the first things that the Holy Spirit wants to do, this is what Jesus said about the ministry of the Holy Spirit. Have a look at this in John chapter 16. This is the first thing that Jesus said the Holy Spirit would do. And when he comes, he will convict the world concerning sin and righteousness and judgment. In other words, he's going to restore that whole vertical axis. He's going to enable us to feel the wound. And that's going to precede his healing. Because he wants to bring us to healing. And he wants to lift us up. And he wants to make us sensitive again. See, if you want to be sensitive to the holiness of God, if you want to be sensitive to the sacred, if you want to be sensitive to the Spirit of God and not grieve God, then the journey begins. This is where the journey begins. Allow yourself to feel the pain of what's gone wrong. And let that drive you to the great healer of our souls, who is Jesus Christ. We have to allow ourselves time to feel this stuff. Time to allow, as Paul says, to allow the light of God to expose what needs to be exposed to us in our own lives, so that we can feel that. And so we can begin to long again for what we are made for, which is glory, majesty, and holiness. And I believe that when we as the people of God, when we pursue this, like we get on with embodying this. We're going to stop talking about it and wagging the finger at the world, right? When we embody this and we begin to embody the glory and the majesty of God, when we begin to embody it, people are so hungry for this. You know, they are so hungry for this that they will, the slightest whiff of it in your life, they will draw it out of you. Because as I said, our culture is starved of this. And if you will go on this journey and pursue this, pursue holiness and purity, and pursue the glory of God and the light of God, then you will be a shining light in a very dark world. God's taking us on a journey, and it's not just forwards. It may be that in order to move you to a place of holiness upwards, it may be that you go backwards on the other horizontal axis. It may be that you have experiences that are quite painful. And you might think, man, I'm going backwards here. But God will say, no, no, it's not just about that one horizontal axis. I'm moving you upwards. And then you think, oh, okay, see, this is God's priority. It's not just about getting ahead in life and about life being as pleasant as it can possibly be. No, he's moving you upwards. This is good news, folks. We can be unlocked from this stuff. We can get airborne again. Spiritually airborne because of what Jesus has done in unlocking us from the bottom of that reality. When we stand together. As we close today, I want to invite you to step into this journey. And maybe you've never even really made that step. Maybe you've never even received the forgiveness that comes through Jesus Christ. I want to give you the opportunity and just a few quiet moments right now. I'm going to get the music team to play. Just a few quiet moments to simply say yes to Jesus today. To say yes to Jesus. Maybe there's something that you're carrying. Maybe there is some shame or guilt that you're carrying. And you need to get unlocked from that. And I can tell you that Jesus wants to meet you right there. That Jesus wants to come to you and he wants to unlock that off your life. Unconditionally. All you need to do is recognize what the issue is and hand it over to him. And he unlocks you from it. Do you need to be unlocked from something? Do you feel chained to the bottom of that vertical axis? Well, Jesus releases you today. Jesus releases you from that today. I'd like you to close your eyes, please. I'm going to pray in a moment, but I just want to ask you if you feel that this is something that you particularly need to do this morning. I just want everyone to just close their eyes. If this is something you feel that you need to do this morning, particularly, that there's some stuff you need to get unlocked from, then I just want you to raise your hand just nice and quickly for me. As I pray, I want you to just keep that hand raised. Can you do that for me? Just keep that hand raised. Father in heaven, upon each person that reaches out to you today, we reach out to you, Jesus, and we call on your name. Lord, would you set us free? Let your grace pour down right now through every person that is reaching out to you right now. Because everyone who calls on the name of the Lord will be saved. Would you pour in your grace and forgiveness right now in Jesus' name? Lord, for all of those with hands raised, we recognize that we have failed. We recognize, Lord, that we have fallen short. And we call on the name of Jesus for forgiveness and grace. And to all of those reaching out to Jesus right now, I can declare over your life in the name of Jesus Christ that you are free from that shame, that you are free from that guilt. You are free right now in the name of Jesus Christ. There is nothing left now on your record. You have a clean slate right now. And God says, you get the chance to start again with me. And right now, Lord, I pray that you would pour into the hearts of every person who is calling on your name today. Pour into every heart. By your Holy Spirit and restore. Pour into every heart by your Holy Spirit and restore us.

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0: Today, a low of 13, 75% chance of rain, thunderstorm in the late morning and afternoon.
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0: Good morning. Welcome to your Sunday Mornings with Joy show. I'm so excited to be hanging out with you. I'm Joy Ravella, and one of the things I'm so passionate about is the Sunday morning message, which is kicking off just after 10 a.m. I'm going to share a clip of the Sunday morning message coming up, as well as what it's all going to be about very shortly. Right now, though, Paul Morrison, Come What May.

0: Concrete Gold. It is 96.3. You're hanging out with Joy on your Sunday morning. Hey, I'm so excited to be here with you, to be spending Sunday morning with you. Now, coming up just after 10, we can look forward to a great message that is all about worship and worry.
1: No matter the circumstance, no matter the situation, he knew how to come to God in his pain, in his heartache, in his failures, and in his mistakes. He knew where he had to go. And this is what makes his heart so unique, because of all of the situations that he went through, he had this constant desire to give God praise.
0: Can you guess who the biblical character we're doing a bit of a focus in on? I'll tell you who it is in just a few songs' time, although I'm pretty sure you'd be able to guess with that description. Right now, though, Brit Nicole, Nobody Loves Me Like You Do. God.

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0: 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You're on Sunday mornings with Joy, and this little snippet from the message is talking about King David. Take a listen.
1: And this is what makes his heart so unique, because of all of the situations that he went through, he had this constant desire to give God praise.
0: And that is what the sermon after 10 o'clock is all about. It's about turning your worry into worship. And hand over heart, I'm not the best at this at all. I really struggle to convert my worry into worship. So I'm going to be taking notes, and I hope you join me. Just after 10, we'll be hearing from Transform Church here on 96.3.
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5: 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For some, only a medal would do. And for several, only the gold is good enough. It's incredible to think that someone could win a medal at the Olympics and go home disappointed. Many of us are no different. 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How is your expectation?
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1: Our scriptures filled with people who praise God, and we see their lives transformed, their situation changed, their hearts and their futures are changed because they choose in their moment of pain and distress to give God praise and not focusing on their worries, not focusing on the weight of their problems, but choose in spite of that to give God praise.
0: And I love that. I love that reminder, and maybe something for you, especially as we're listening to music, an opportunity for you, despite your circumstances, to worship. Here's Jamie McDonald, an opportunity to do just that. 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

0: Stephen Stanley with The Edge. It is 96.3, you're at Joy. Hey, coming up, I've got music for you by Sarah Reeves and one of my favourites from Brooke Fraser and the Auckland Philharmonic Orchestra. Little fact, I grew up in Auckland till I was about 26, so very close to my heart. And that is a beautiful song that addresses that feeling we all feel every now and then, which is, why don't I ever fit in? Why is it so hard for me? I just feel like I don't belong. And the song is a quote from C.S. Lewis, who shares, maybe if I was never made for this world, I will never feel that sense of belonging. And I've totally butchered that quote, but that's what that song is about. It's one of my favourites and it's on the way.
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7: 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Two Australian universities are incorporating the ideas of service into their thinking and planning. Macquarie University floated the idea that all students should do some form of community service as part of their university education because they felt that it was good for students' lives and character. The Catholic University has proposed that it would select up to half of its intake on a combination of scholastic ability and community involvement. Service is not just good for the community, it's also good for us. As Speaker Professor Post said at the 2008 Happiness Conference in Sydney, research again and again points out that those who serve others and their community have greater levels of happiness and contentment. These are further examples that Jesus' words are true. It is better to serve than to be served. Better for you and for others.
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